0: confident will continue to work.
1: The public is also being urged to avoid touching any sick or dead birds and report sightings to the Emergency Animal Disease Hotline. Two men have been charged after allegedly pointing a fake pistol at a synagogue in Sydney's eastern suburbs. Witnesses called police to the venue at Double Bay, and the pair were then tracked down and arrested at King's Cross. The Prime Minister is making his way to Fiji as part of a week of diplomacy with Pacific nations in India. Federal politics reporter Nelson Scott.
2: The PM will travel to Suva, where he's expected to sign a long-awaited security treaty with his Fijian counterpart to limit China's strategic influence in the region. On Tuesday, Anthony Albanese will fly to the Solomons to celebrate the nation's 48th anniversary of independence and advance talks on a separate defence deal. He'll then meet with the leaders of PNG, Tonga and Samoa in Brisbane, which includes taking them to Wednesday's State of Origin decider. Mr Albanese will meet with his Indian counterpart in Melbourne on Thursday. Nelson Scott, Canberra.
1: Senior Liberal MPs are warning the sudden resignation of Shadow Attorney-General Damien Tudorhope sets a worrying precedent. News Corp reports opposition leader Kelly Sloan pressured the senior politician to stand down after he was called to give evidence at an upcoming corruption inquiry. While Tudorhope faces no allegations of wrongdoing, colleagues fear the move means any frontbencher called as a witness will now be forced to quit. Also making news, sudden track works are causing major delays on Sydney's rail network. The T1, 2, 3 and Inner West lines are all impacted. Passengers are also being told to allow for extra travel time on the T8 Airport and South Line. Turning to finance, one Australian dollar is buying 69.36 US cents.
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1: Morocco has pulled off one of the biggest upsets at this year's FIFA World Cup, eliminating co-hosts Canada 3-0. Striker Soufiane Rahimi taking his team's third and final goal, seconds before the whistle.
4: Brahim Diaz, and now Rahimi to put the gloss on it.
1: That call on SBS, Morocco's advance to next week's quarterfinals where they'll take on France after they beat Paraguay 1-0. Portugal has kicked off its clash with Croatia, the score drawn nil-all. Last year's NRL premiers have gone 8 losses in a row, the Broncos falling to the Sharks 28-16, the Dragons beat the Tigers 24-10, and Alex de Minaur's dominant run at Wimbledon continues after beating America's Zach Fajardo in round 3, 6-2, 5-7, 6-2, 6-2. It's 4 past 10, that's the latest news and sport.
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9: Hello and good morning. Remaining cool, windy and cloudy across Newcastle and the Hunter. Expect a high chance of showers along the coast and medium chance inland. There is a strong wind warning for Hunter coastal waters and a surf alert along the coast. Rug up, forecast of 17 for Newcastle and the Valley. We are 103.7, 2NURFM.

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1: It's 11 o'clock. Good morning. I'm Toby Goff. A woman's been charged with murdering a four-year-old boy after his body was found in a home on the state's central coast. Police made the discovery conducting a welfare check at the property after the 32-year-old spoke with officers at Wyong Station. Tuggerah Lakes Police Commander Superintendent Chad Gillies says while a weapon is yet to be identified, the evidence at the crime scene is extensive.
2: I'm prepared to say publicly at the moment it was an extremely confronting scene. It's been confirmed the child has got injuries. I'm not going to speculate further on what those injuries are.
1: Two men are before the courts after a fake gun was allegedly pointed at a synagogue in the city's eastern suburbs. The 22 and 25-year-olds were arrested at King's Cross yesterday after the incident in Double Bay. Both were refused bail and are facing charges for firearms, tracking and intimidating. Authorities are calling for calm after lab testing confirmed the deadliest strain of bird flu in New South Wales for the first time. A dead giant petrel found on the mid-north coast tested positive to the H5N1 strain after a member of the public reported the bird looking unwell. Chief Veterinary Officer Dr. Joe Coombe says although the disease is yet to impact wildlife and commercial poultry, early prevention is critical.
3: If it were to spread, then if it got into the wildlife population, unfortunately, it's never been possible to contain anywhere else in the world, and we have to be realistic about that.
1: The public is being urged to avoid touching any sick or dead birds and report sightings to the Emergency Animal Disease Hotline. Commuters are facing major delays this morning due to urgent train track repairs between Lidcombe and Flemington. Passengers travelling towards the city on the T1 Western, T2 Leppington and T3 Liverpool lines are being told to allow extra travel time. Works are also causing knock-on delays for commuters on the T1 North Shore and T8 Airport lines. More than a million apartment residents are seeing stronger protections after a one-year government crackdown on rogue strata agents. The state's property task force has issued over $125,000 in fines and permanently banned 10 operators. Better Regulation and Fair Trading Minister Anilak Chantavong says residential rights are now being treated with respect.
4: Owners, residents and those who are buying or selling an apartment block have the most fairest, the most transparent and the most accountable property market when it comes to apartment living, buying or selling.
1: Also making news, analysis by the Federal Coalition shows Australians have been hit with nearly $23 billion in extra power costs over the past 4 years. To finance, the Australian dollar is buying 69.35 US cents.
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1: Aussie tennis star Alex de Minaur is continuing his fine form at Wimbledon. Craig Gabriel is there.
5: For the fourth time at Wimbledon and the 13th time at all the majors, Alex de Minaur has reached the fourth round and the start of the second week. De Minaur was very good in a high-quality match against American Zachary Zwider, winning 6-2, 5-7, 6-2, 6-4. He says he feels good about the way he's striking the ball and how he feels. In a big result, Australian Open winner and world number two Elena Rybakina has been beaten by Elise Mertens, 7-6, 6-1. Rybakina had to reach the quarters for a chance at being number one. Craig Gabriel, Wimbledon.
1: The first quarter-final clash at the FIFA World Cup is set. Morocco will take on France next week after both sides won their matches against Canada and Paraguay respectively today. It's 11:04. That's the latest news and sport.
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10: Hello and good morning. Remaining cool, windy and cloudy across Newcastle and the Hunter. Expect a high chance of showers along the coast and medium chance inland. There is a strong wind warning for Hunter coastal waters and a surf alert along the coast. Rug up, forecast of 17 for Newcastle and the Valley. We are 103.7, 2NURFM.

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4: Council's requesting $8 million to replace the athletics track at the Hunter Sports Centre with a new synthetic surface. Mayor Adam Schultz says it means the centre could be used by athletes ahead of the 2032 Brisbane Games.
0: Keeping you informed.
5: New South Wales Director of Climate and Atmospheric Science, Matthew Riley, says information on the region's emissions can be incredibly useful.
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1: It's midday. Good afternoon. I'm Jack Hahn. Biosecurity teams are on high alert this afternoon after Australia's sixth case of the world's deadliest strain of bird flu was confirmed in New South Wales. Toby Goff has the latest.
2: A giant petrel that washed up at Hawke's Nest north of Newcastle has tested positive after dying from the H5N1 strain. More than 500 staff have now been deployed to high-risk coastal zones using drones and ground crews to search for sick wildlife before the virus spreads naturally. There are already five confirmed cases of the same strain on the southern coasts of WA and South Australia, but State Agriculture Minister Tara Moriarty is confident the migratory bird in New South Wales is an isolated case.
3: But there's no evidence that they've interacted with each other across Australia.
2: There's currently no impact to commercial poultry or local wildlife. The public is urged to report sightings to the Emergency Animal Disease Hotline immediately. Toby Goff, Sydney.
1: Iran says it will grant special discounts and considerations to China for ships passing through the Strait of Hormuz. The four-month war with the US and Israel has effectively closed the critical energy corridor until a recent peace deal. While Western nations argue no transit fees should be charged at all, Iran argues the new agreements are now a matter of its own national security. The federal government is being accused of breaking another election promise as household energy prices continue to rise. Coalition analysis shows Australians have paid nearly $23 billion in extra electricity costs over the past 4 years, with prices in New South Wales jumping more than 50%. But Energy Minister Chris Bowen has defended the government's position, telling Sky the coalition's data is skewed.
4: A figure like that, which includes a 20% price rise that Angus Taylor changed the law to hide in the most disgraceful act of an energy minister in living memory. He knew that prices were going up 20%. He didn't want to tell the Australian people that before the 2022 election.
1: The New South Wales Homicide Squad is now investigating the death of a four-year-old in Wyong on the state's central coast. A 32-year-old woman is currently being questioned. Meanwhile, in Brisbane, officers are looking into a separate incident, the death of a 66-year-old man who died after a fight with another male in West End. Also making news this afternoon, a Melbourne footballer is fighting for life following what's been described as a freak accident on the field in the city's north. Meanwhile, jail time could be on the cards for people who fail to pay parking tickets in Victoria. And belly fat has been linked to accelerated ageing. Researchers from the University of Western Australia are finding extra weight increases wear and tear on bones. Don't need to finance. One Australian dollar currently buying 69 US cents.
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1: France has been locked in a quarter-final spot at the FIFA World Cup after beating Paraguay 1-0 in the round of 16. The score was locked in at nil all for 70 minutes until a penalty shot was nailed by French star Kylian Mbappe.
5: It's Mbappe who steps up and rolls the ball into the back of the net. Was it ever in doubt?
1: That call, thanks to SBS. Meanwhile, in the AFL this afternoon, Essendon will be fighting to avoid the wooden spoon when they face off against St Kilda. In the other game, Port Adelaide facing North Melbourne. Australia's Wallabies have fallen short to Ireland in their nation's championship test, 33-31. And today's NRLW clash between the Eels and Tigers has just gotten underway. The score, nil all.
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12: Hello and good afternoon. Continuing cloudy and windy along the coast and in the valley. Expect a high chance of coastal showers, medium chance inland. There is a strong wind warning for Hunter coastal waters and a surf alert along the coast. Rug up 17 degrees for Newcastle and the valley. We are 103.7, 2NURFM.
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14: Hi, I'm Casey Kasem and this is American Top 40. And this week, we're starting our second year on the air. Stick around for the next 3 hours while we count down the 40 best-selling songs in the USA. Well, five new songs come onto the list this week, taking the place of these that fell off. Kool-Aid by Paul Humphrey, I Don't Know How to Love Him by Yvonne Elliman, Right on the Tip of My Tongue by Brenda and the Tabulations, Me and You and a Dog Named Boo by Lobo, and Superstar by Murray Head and the Trinidad Singers. Our five debut tunes are lined up right at the top of the hour. And the countdown begins.
15: Number 40.
14: Of the five new songs on Billboard's Top 40 this week, three are by English recording acts. Here's the first of them. The second hit single from the Rolling Stones LP, Sticky Fingers. And it's the first time in the Stones' career that they've had two records in the Top 40 simultaneously. Here's Wild Horses.

Number 40, Wild Horses, Rolling Stones, and the countdown rolls on. Back on the charts again, the Bee Gees from England at number 39. It's the second of five new songs in American Top 40 this week. It's titled, How Can You Mend a Broken Heart?

0: the second of five new songs in American Top 40 this week at number 39. Next, a Top 40 debut tune by the school teacher who got her bachelor's degree when she was only 19 years old.
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0: Now the Top 40 debut tune by the school teacher from Black Mountain, North Carolina, who won a scholarship to Howard University because of her high grades in the public schools of Washington, D.C., where her family had moved. And she had skipped so many grades that she finished her bachelor's degree in music education when she was only 19. Then she went back to North Carolina as an English literature instructor and also took on the school's music teaching chores. But she had to go from class to class with a pitch pipe and an auto harp because the school couldn't afford a music room with a piano. Those are the early chapters in the life of Roberta Flack. She debuts in the Top 40 this week at number 38 in a duet with Donny Hathaway. It's the song that Carole King wrote, You've Got a Friend. Roberta Flack and Donny Hathaway.

You've Got a Friend, Roberta Flack and Donny Hathaway at number 38, and the countdown rolls on. Here are three brothers named Rudolph, O'Kelly, and Ronald. At number 37, A Day.

0: Stephen Sills had a hit with that song that he wrote several months ago. It's back in the charts again at number 37, a debut tune, Isley Brothers and Love the One You're With. We're up to number 36 in our countdown of the 40 most popular songs in the USA. It's a debut tune, another English group, Dave and Ansel Collins and Double Barrel.
1: And the Magnificent. I'm back, but the shaker was so boss, most thundering, storming.

It's new. It's at number 36. They're from England, Dave and Ann Sill Collins and Double Barrel. Last week, 37, when it debuted, it moved up to this week at number 35, James Brown is.

0: What you say, Fred?
1: Man, you know you better take it on the lamb.
0: You better watch the man. I don't make the hood. What you say, Fred?
1: I said we better take it on the lamb.

0: ain't got no dust. I don't have to take it on the land.
1: Watch them.
0: Yeah, all right. You're right. Yeah. Coming from some funny places. What you say, bro?
2: What's happening, bro?
0: Trying to get down.
2: Yeah.
0: Well, you know, look here. We can have it.
2: That's right. Right on.
0: Yeah. Ain't no alcohol. Man, I don't dig it. What you say, Jason?
2: Say, don't be so mean.
0: I'm clean now.
3: And on the sea.
4: They had a groove going, and they kept it going, and they can keep it going all day long, as far as I'm concerned. That's James Brown, Escapism Part 1. It moved up 2 in the nation this week. The 40 top hits in America, hot off the charts of Billboard magazine. My name's Casey, on with a countdown. This moved up 5 this week. Chase, and get it on. At number 34.

0: That was Chase at number 34. It moved up 5 notches this week, and Get It On. Coming up in the next 15 minutes, we'll be hearing from the only Canadian group on American Top 40. Guess who?
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7: Hey there, Greg Richard with you for a Sunday afternoon as we count down the Australian Top 10 from the 3rd of July 1971. 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

0: claiming number 8, Janis Joplin, and me and Bobby McGee.
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4: 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Last week at number 21, this week at number 33. Aretha Franklin, Bridge Over Troubled Water.

That's the 33rd best-selling song in the nation this week in American Top 40, Aretha Franklin and Bridge Over Troubled Water. Last week at number 23, now number 32, Helen Reddy and I Don't Know How to Love Him.

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2: Jerry!

Last week, number 12. This week at number 31. Three Dog Night, Joy to the World. This debuted at 36 last week. Moves up to 30 this week. John Denver, Take Me Home, Country Roads.

John Denver with Fat City. At number 30, it moved up 6 notches this week in American Top 40. And Take Me Home, Country Roads. This is Casey Kasem here in Hollywood. The countdown goes on with a group from Canada. Guess Who at 29.

At number 29, same position as last week, that was Guess Who and Albert Flasher. Here at the end of the first hour of American Top 40, let's do a recap of the new songs that debuted on AT40. At number 40, Wild Horses by the Rolling Stones. At number 39, How Can You Mend a Broken Heart by the Bee Gees. Number 38, You've Got a Friend, Roberta Flack and Donny Hathaway. Number 37, Love the One You're With. That's the second time around for that song, this time by the Isley Brothers. And at number 36, a former number one song in England by Dave and Ansel Collins. It's called Double Barrel. This is Casey Kasem calling him down from Hollywood. We've got 2 big hours and 28 hits to go on American Top 40. Stay right there.

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1: Good afternoon, I'm Jack Hahn. Australians are being urged to not panic buy after bird flu was detected on the East Coast. Lab results revealing a seabird found dead on the New South Wales mid-north coast had the most deadly strain first found in WA. The state's Agriculture Minister Tari Moriarty maintains although they're treating the case seriously, there's no need for panic.
2: So there is no crisis, there is no need to panic. People should continue buying chicken, continue buying eggs in the usual way. The processes that we have in place, I'm very confident, will continue to work.
1: This strain of bird flu is different from the H7 strains that were detected on Victorian farms in 2024 and 2025. A man's body has been found near the border of Victoria and New South Wales. Emergency services locating the remains of a man in a river in Barragura, a town near Cobram. A crime scene has been set up with officers now working to determine if this was a drowning or foul play. There's been a silent protest as the Prime Minister addresses the New South Wales Labor Party conference. A woman wrapped in the Palestinian flag springing from a seat as Prime Minister Anthony Albanese was mid-speech. She stormed out dramatically. The PM showing his support for his state counterpart, Premier Chris Minns, as he rallies party faithful for an election next year. And once that conference concludes, the Prime Minister will then travel to Fiji as part of a week of diplomacy with Pacific nations and India. Our nation's leader will ratify long-awaited security treaties with his Fijian counterpart and advance talks with the Solomons on a separate defence deal. Mr. Albanese will then also attend Wednesday's State of Origin Decider with his PNG, Tonga and Samoan counterparts. Fireworks and festivities have taken over America for the nation's 250th birthday. The US president using his historic address to warn of what he describes as communists rising in popularity. Donald Trump claiming migrants are bringing ideas aimed at dismantling US democracy. He says they must be stopped at all costs.
3: The godless communist morality states that anything is justified to bring about inhuman visions. They don't love God and they don't want God. They don't love religion and they don't want religion and they won't have it. But we will not let them win.
1: Back home, Uber is facing criticism and concern over its plan to allow passengers to pay for their rides using cash. The tech giant says the change follows customer demand, noting that cash is still used in 15% of everyday transactions. But the taxi industry warns the move could create a black market for rideshare services. And in other news, a woman has been charged with the murder of a four-year-old on the New South Wales Central Coast. One Australian dollar currently buying 69 US cents.
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1: AFL ladder leaders Fremantle have finally been defeated in a crushing 109-88 point loss. Dockers coach Justin Longmuir says his lineup did not put up enough of a fight.
4: Game started around the contest and thought they were tougher than us. And then once they got their hands on it, they worked harder than us.
1: This afternoon, Essendon and St Kilda, while Port Adelaide will take on North Melbourne. In rugby league, the Dragons have recorded a much-needed victory over the Tigers. This afternoon, the Eels up against the Seagulls, the Knights taking on the Dolphins. You're now up to date with news and sport.
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11: Hello and good afternoon. Continuing cloudy and windy along the coast and in the valley. Expect a high chance of coastal showers, medium chance inland. There is a strong wind warning for Hunter coastal waters and a surf alert along the coast. Rug up 17 degrees for Newcastle and the valley. 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
13: Well, two more radio stations join the American Top 40 lineup this week. My name's Casey Kasem, and I'd like to say welcome to WMVA in Martinsville, Virginia, and KTGR in Columbia, Missouri. 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
13: Up two from last week, here's Joe Cocker's current double-sided hit, Black Eyed Blues on the other side. High time.

third week on American Top 40. It debuted 2 weeks ago at 38, last week 30, now 28. We're counting down the hits the way they're ranked on Billboard's national charts. Last, it was Joe Cocker's High Time We Went. This is Casey, and at number 27, up seven notches this week, Delaney and Bonnie and Friends, Never Ending Song of Love.

0: Delaney and Bonnie and Friends, Never Ending Song of Love, this week at number 27 on American Top 40. Coming up in the next 10 minutes, a current hit by a singer whose group was called the One Hit Wonders 5 years ago when their first release hit number one. One Hit Wonders, who went on to rack up a string of 20 chart records, 7 of those making the top 10.
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0: Last week, 26, same position this week, Tom Jones and Puppet Man.

Same position as last week at number 26, Tom Jones and Puppet Man. This is Casey Kasem on American Top 40. Now at number 25, a record by the singer whose group was called the one-hit wonders of the middle 60s. That was when their first release shot up to the number one spot. But it was a novelty tune and didn't really showcase their talent. So people in the music business didn't figure them for another hit and started calling them the one-hit wonders. But not for long. A second hit came 2 months later. And 5 years after that first hit, they'd run a string of 20 chart records, 7 of them in the top 10. The lead singer of that group, the Shondells, is doing a solo act now. And here's his new single. It's called Dragging the Line. This is Tommy James.

Last week at number 38 when it debuted, now all the way up to number 25, Tommy James and Dragging the Line. This is Casey Kasem on American Top 40, and you're listening to the most listened to songs in America this week. We're up to number 24 in our countdown. It's the Grassroots and Sooner or Later.

0: up 7 notches this week to number 24, the Grassroots and Sooner or Later.
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0: From the Great Lakes to the Rio Grande, you hear the nation's top hits every week at this time on AT40. My name's Casey, and the countdown continues with Freda Payne. She moved up 10 steps this week to number 23 with...

Frida Payne at number 23 moved up 10 notches this week with Bring the Boys Home. The first American Top 40 program was broadcast exactly a year ago on 7 stations in the United States. This week begins our second year, and we're being heard in 118 cities throughout the U.S. and around the world. At number 22 this week, Isaac Hayes, and Never Can Say Goodbye.

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1: Number 21.
0: 8 weeks on American Top 40 for this record. It peaked at number 9 3 weeks ago. It's number 21 now. Partridge Family. I'll meet you halfway.

Partridge Family, and I'll meet you halfway. American Top 40 is heard every week, coast to coast, on great radio stations like WTLB, Utica, New York, WVIC, Lansing, Michigan, and KXOL, Fort Worth, Texas. We're up to number 20 in our countdown. This moved up 8 this week. The Fortunes, here comes that rainy day feeling.

Here comes that rainy day feeling again. They're the Fortunes at number 20 this week. They moved up 8 notches on AT40. The top 40 rankings that we get from Billboard every week are based on retail sales reported by 100 record stores across the country. This week, they report this moving from number 25 to number 19. Gladys Knight and the Pips, and I Don't Want to Do Wrong.

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0: Number 19, Gladys Knight and the Pips, and I Don't Want to Do Wrong. Coming up in the next 15 minutes, a current hit by the girl whose last time on the chart was 7 years ago, when she and her sister had a minor hit called Winkin', Blinkin', and Nod.
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4: 7 weeks on American Top 40. It peaked at number 16 2 weeks ago, stayed in the same position last week. Now it's number 18. The Supremes, Nathan Jones.

0: Number 18, The Supremes and Nathan Jones. The biggest hits in the nation are yet to come as we count them down on American Top 40. Up three this week to number 17, The Beginning of the End and Funky Nassau, Part 1.
1: Nassau's gone funky. Nassau's gone soul.

0: Lucky Nassau, number 17, moving up three. This is Casey Kasem on American Top 40. The song at number 16 this week is by a girl who gives the impression of never having been on the charts before. I think that's because, one, she's young, middle 20s, and two, because she's had so much publicity that if she had been on before, you'd remember her. Well, the fact is that 7 years ago, a duo known as the Simon Sisters had a minor hit called Winkin', Blinkin', and Nod. Listen.
1: Winkin' and blinkin' and nod one night, sailed off on a wooden shoe. Sailed down a river of crystal light into a sea of dew.
0: That's the Simon Sisters with Winkin', Blinkin', and Nod. But one sister went off to get married and left the other to go it alone. Well, it worked out fine for everybody. The married sister is living happily on, and the soloing sister has a major hit called That's the Way I've Always Heard It Should Be. Here's Carly Simon.

It moved up three positions this week to number 16. Carly Simon's That's the Way I've Always Heard It Should Be. Now an AT40 special from the number one best-selling album in the nation for the third consecutive week. The title of the album? Tapestry. The girl who sings it? Carole King. And one of the songs? I Feel the Earth Move Under Me.

0: For the third week in a row, the number one best-selling album in the nation, Tapestry, and a song from it by Carole King, I Feel the Earth Move.
1: Number 15.
0: This song peaked at number 13 last week. Now at number 15, here's Wilson Pickett and Don't Knock My Love, Part 1.

The 15th best-selling song in the USA this week, Wilson Pickett and Don't Knock My Love, Part 1. That wraps up the second hour of AT40 with the top 14 tunes in the USA coming right out at you.

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1: Good afternoon, I'm Jack Hahn. The Prime Minister is heading to Fiji after addressing Labour Party faithful. Anthony Albanese rallying his troops in Sydney, arguing One Nation, the Liberals and Nationals are in a race to the bottom of the right. The Labour leader also using his speech to defend changes to capital gains tax and negative gearing. Mr. Albanese says he's proud of the major changes.
2: For the first time in a generation, first home buyers are getting a fair crack. This is what delivering real change looks like.
1: Australia's largest airport has been hit with delays and disruptions amid the school holidays in some states. Air traffic controllers calling in sick in Sydney today, forcing departures to be spaced 4 minutes apart. The knock-on effect, flight radar showing nearly 140 services are running late today, most by at least half an hour, many between Melbourne and Sydney. Biosecurity teams have launched emergency protocols after the world's deadliest bird flu strain was detected on the New South Wales mid-north coast, now the sixth case in Australia. New South Wales Chief Vet Dr. Joe Coombe says although the disease is yet to impact wildlife and commercial poultry, early intervention will be critical.
3: If it were to spread, then if it got into the wildlife population, unfortunately it's never been possible to contain anywhere else in the world, and we have to be realistic about that.
1: The nation's largest poultry provider, Ingham's, locking down their farms a fortnight ago as a precaution. Testing of any suspected birds in Victoria will be carried out at the CSIRO facility in Geelong. A man's body has been found near the border of Victoria and New South Wales. Emergency services locating the remains of a man in a river in Barragura, a town near Cobram. A crime scene has now been set up with officers working to determine if it was a drowning or foul play. More than 10 million people, including representatives from more than 100 countries, are in Tehran for the funeral of slain Supreme Leader Ayatollah Ali Khamenei. He was killed along with family members at the start of the US-Israel war on Iran. These mourners saying there is a strong sense of unfinished business with the United States.
4: We are sad and it's a great sorrow, but our message to America is you can't do a damn thing. What do you think you've achieved by killing our leader? Our leader has grown young.
1: That translation thanks to Sky. Tensions do remain high in the Strait of Hormuz after several cargo ships were forced to turn back. Iran is working with Oman to introduce new shipping service fees, promising special treatment for its biggest oil buyer, China. And in the United States, US President Donald Trump is delivering his speech ahead of the fireworks display to mark 250 years of American independence. Speaking of, one Australian dollar buying 69 US cents.
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1: France has locked in a quarter-final spot at the FIFA World Cup after beating Paraguay 1-0 in round of 16. The score was locked at 0-0 for 70 minutes until a penalty shot. This afternoon in AFL action, Essendon and St Kilda up against each other. Then it's Port Adelaide facing off against North Melbourne. In rugby league, the Eels and the Seagulls before the Knights take on the Dolphins. And Australia's Wallabies have fallen short to Ireland in the Nationals Championship 33-31. That's news and sport.
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9: Hello and good afternoon. Continuing cloudy and windy along the coast and in the valley. Expect a high chance of coastal showers, medium chance inland. There is a strong wind warning for Hunter coastal waters and a surf alert along the coast. Rug up 17 degrees for Newcastle and the valley. We are 103.7, 2NURFM.
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11: 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My name's Casey Kasem. 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
12: Number 14.
11: I got a letter from two sisters in Washington, D.C. who disagree about whether Donny Osmond's brothers are on his solo hit single, Sweet and Innocent. Well, that song comes up right after this one, and we'll settle the question. In the meantime, you're definitely hearing all five Osmonds on this song called Double Love.

moving up one position this week to number 14, the Osmonds and Double Lovin'. Well, there's a question waiting to be answered about the number 13 song in the nation this week. Joan Schulz, who hears the show on WPGC in Washington, D.C., thinks that Donny Osmond did his current hit single completely solo. But her sister thinks that some of his brothers may be on the record with Donny. Well, we called the Osmonds to check it out. But I want to give the Schulz sisters one more listen before I tell them who's right. And so let's listen to Sweet and Innocent.

0: Number 13 this week, Donny Osmond, Sweet and Innocent. Obviously a solo arrangement, but his big brothers, Alan, Wayne, Merrill, and Jay, are right there singing backup. Joan Schultz, your sister's right.
1: Number 12.
0: We're up to number 12 in our countdown, and it's America's number one soul song.
2: Oh, yeah.
0: It's called Mr. Big Stuff, and here's Gene Knight to do it.

moves up 6 positions this week to number 12, America's number one soul song in the Billboard charts, Gene Knight and Mr. Big Stuff. From Hollywood, this is Casey Kasem, and the countdown continues till we get to the top. Last

up 6 positions this week to number 11, 8th day, and She's Not Just Another Woman. 3 hours once a week with American Top 40, and you know where your favorite songs are on the national music scene. My name's Casey Kasem, on with the countdown, and this song at number 10 by Ringo Starr called

0: down three notches this week to number 10, Ringo Starr, It Don't Come Easy. Next, the number one country song for the third consecutive week.
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0: Number 9 of the nation this week is the song that's number 1 country for the third consecutive week. Jerry Reed, and when you're hot, you're hot.

Number 9 again this week, Jerry Reed, and When You're Hot, and the countdown rolls on. Ooh, talking about being hot. This debuted 2 weeks ago at 24, last week 14, now 8.

0: Carole King wrote it. James Taylor, You've Got a Friend, at number 8 this week. Coming up in the next quarter hour, a current top 40 hit by three musicians who once were members of the T-Bones, the group that took the Alka-Seltzer jingle and made a hit song of it called No Matter What Shape.
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0: 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This is Casey Kasem when the countdown rolls on with Brown Sugar by the Rolling Stones at number 7.

That moves from number 3 last week to number 6 this week. The Honeycomb and Wantheads. Now the current top 40 tune by three guys who used to belong to the T-Bones, a group that took the Alka-Seltzer jingle and made a hit song of it in 1965 called No Matter What Shape. Remember? It got up to number 3 in the Billboard chart, and that's no small hit. But these three musicians wanted to make a fresh start and not be identified with a remedy for upset stomachs. So they're using their own real names now as the name of their trio. Or at least they're using parts of their real names. Two of them use last names only. And the third uses his double first name. It all comes out Hamilton, Joe Frank, and Reynolds. At number 5, here's Don't Pull Your Love.

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1: Week on the chart already up to number 5. Hamilton, Joe Frank and Reynolds and Don't Pull Your Love. From the rocky coast of Maine to the sandy shores of Hawaii, you hear the nation's top hits every week at this time on 1840. My name's Casey Kasem, and the countdown continues with the Carpenters, Rainy Days and Mondays.

After a couple of weeks at number two, this week it drops two to number four. The Carpenters, Rainy Days and Mondays. This debuted 7 weeks ago at number 30. And about 3 weeks ago, it made the top 10. Then went to number 6, last week number 5, now number 3. Courtney

0: Number 3 had moved up 2 this week, Cornelius Brothers and Sister Rose, and Treat Her Like a Lady. Coming up in the next 5 minutes, the hit song that the composer promised to write in exchange for his life. It's the most incredible story I've ever told on American Top 40.
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9: 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It's Daddy Cool and Eagle Rock.

0: That was the Australian Top 10 for this week. 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
1: And now the story of the current hit song that John D. Loudermilk says he wrote to save his life. It's the incredible adventure of the singer-songwriter whose song is number two in the countdown this week. And because of the kind of song it is, we phoned John Loudermilk at his home in Nashville to find out how he came to write it. And here's the fantastic story he told us. In January of 59, he was driving over the Great Smoky Mountains in the extreme western part of North Carolina. And as he passed through Cherokee County, where the Cherokee Indian Reservation is located, his car became snowbound, couldn't make it through the 18-inch drifts that covered that isolated mountain road. So he had no choice but to sleep in his car that night. Well, it wasn't the dawn that woke him. It was being dragged out of the car by four pairs of strong hands attached to four strong Cherokee Indians. They took him captive, held him prisoner in their camp for 3 days, hoping to collect a ransom. And during that time, Loudermilk told us, these Cherokees conducted tribal ceremonies which included sacrificing his automobile by pushing it over a cliff and subjecting him to various physical tortures. And when he began to get the idea that he might not get out alive, he made an offer to the leader of the band of Cherokees, a man named Bloody Beartooth. Loudermilk promised that if they let him go unharmed, he would tell their story to the world about the wrongs that had been done to the Cherokee Nation. Well, lucky for John, Bloody Beartooth took the white man at his word and let him go. And Loudermilk kept his word. By the following year, 1960, he had written this song and released it as a single, the first of about 50 recorded versions. Here's the latest, by the Raiders. At number two this week, the song that John D. Loudermilk says he wrote as ransom for his life, Indian Reservation.

The Raiders at number two this week. The song that John D. Loudermilk says he wrote as ransom for his life. That was Indian Reservation, number two on American Top 40. And now the most popular song in the land by the recording artist who's represented at three different positions on the chart this week. By James Taylor's version of a song she wrote at number 8, and by the Roberta Flack Donnie Hathaway version at number 38 of the same song, You've Got a Friend. Her third spot in the top 40 is the top spot. For its third consecutive week, here's the number one song in the USA, written and sung by Carole King.

0: The number one song in the USA for the third consecutive week. Carole King and It's Too Late. You know, the first American Top 40 program was broadcast exactly a year ago on seven stations in the United States. And this week begins our second year, and we're being heard in 118 cities throughout the U.S. and around the world. And exactly a year ago today, the number one song in the USA was by the Three Dog Night, called Mama Told Me Not to Come. Today, starting our second year of AT40, it's Carole King's It's Too Late. Well, you just heard the 40 biggest selling hits in America this past week on American Top 40. My name's Casey Kasem, and we do our countdown every week at this time. Our list of the top 40 comes from Billboard's weekly tabulation of the country's most popular songs, compiled from retail record sales. AT40 is produced and furnished by Watermark Incorporated. My writer-producer is Don Bastani, and we tape the show here in Hollywood. Hope you'll join me next week, and we'll do it again. Till then, keep your feet in the ground and keep reaching for the stars.
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2: Good afternoon. I'm Jack Hahn. A mother is this afternoon accused of killing her own 4-year-old son on the New South Wales Central Coast. The 32-year-old has been charged with murder, police describing it as one of the worst crime scenes they've ever attended. Tuggerah Lakes Police District Commander Superintendent Chad Gillies says the woman went to the station on her own accord.
3: I won't go into specifics except to say that there were some discussions and conversations had with police, and through those conversations, police formed genuine concerns, and that's what triggered our response yesterday afternoon.
2: Meanwhile, a man's death in a Brisbane park is being investigated as a possible assault. A 66-year-old dying after being found with critical injuries in West End. Whoever is responsible remains at large. Nearly 160 flights have been delayed at Sydney Airport today due to sickness in the air traffic control tower. Planes are now being spaced out to ensure the remaining controllers are not overworked and that the staff shortage does not lead to a disaster. Flights to Brisbane, the Gold Coast and Melbourne have been impacted by the delays and the disruptions. Two men are now before the courts after being charged, accused of pointing a fake gun at a synagogue. Donna Sirimana brings us this report.
4: The incident unfolded yesterday afternoon when witnesses reported the occupants of a Toyota SUV pointing a firearm at the building on Kiora Road in Double Bay. Police tracked down the vehicle at King's Cross, where an imitation pistol was discovered and seized. A 22-year-old man is facing several charges, including using an offensive weapon with intent and stalking to cause physical harm. A 25-year-old has been charged with possessing an unauthorised pistol. Both were refused bail and will appear in court today. Donna Sirimana, Sydney.
2: Bird flu has been detected north of Newcastle, which now means the deadly strain is coast to coast in Australia. Consumers are being told there's no need to panic buy eggs or chicken. Six cases have now been confirmed across the nation. Victoria, Queensland, the Northern Territory, the capital and Tasmania, the only jurisdictions that have escaped the current outbreak. The Prime Minister has wrapped up his address to the New South Wales Labor Party at Sydney's Town Hall. There was a heavy security presence in the CBD as Anthony Albanese took aim at One Nation, the Liberals and also the Nationals, accusing them of racing to the bottom. The Labor leader also using his speech to defend changes to capital gains tax and negative gearing. And it's been fireworks, festivities and fighter jets leading the show as America celebrates its 250th birthday. Donald Trump using the milestone to warn his citizens to reject what he describes as communism creeping in from migration. The commander-in-chief also overseeing a world record with 850,000 fireworks set off over Washington, D.C. Turning to finance, one Australian dollar is buying 69 US cents.
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2: France has locked in a quarterfinal spot at the FIFA World Cup after beating Paraguay 1-0, while Morocco has pulled off a major upset against Canada, eliminating the co-hosts 3-0 in Houston.
5: Brahim Diaz, and now Rahimi to put the gloss on it.
2: That's the final goal scored seconds before the whistle, that call on SBS this afternoon. The West Tigers over the Eels in the NRLW. In the men's, the Eels trailing the Sea Eagles 8-6. And in the AFL this afternoon, Essendon and St Kilda before Port Adelaide face off against North Melbourne. That's news and sport.
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10: Hello and good afternoon. Continuing cloudy and windy along the coast and in the valley. Expect a high chance of coastal showers, medium chance inland. There is a strong wind warning for Hunter coastal waters and a surf alert along the coast. Rug up 17 degrees for Newcastle and the valley. We are 103.7 to NURFM.

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1: Hello there, I'm Jack Hahn. Biosecurity teams are on high alert after Australia's sixth case of the world's deadliest strain of bird flu has been confirmed in New South Wales. Toby Goff has the latest.
2: A giant petrel that washed up at Hawke's Nest north of Newcastle has tested positive after dying from the H5N1 strain. More than 500 staff have now been deployed to high-risk coastal zones using drones and ground crews to search for sick wildlife before the virus spreads naturally. There are already 5 confirmed cases of the same strain on the southern coasts of WA and South Australia, but State Agriculture Minister Tara Moriarty is confident the migratory bird in New South Wales is an isolated case.
3: But there's no evidence that they've interacted with each other across Australia.
2: There's currently no impact to commercial poultry or local wildlife. The public is urged to report sightings to the Emergency Animal Disease Hotline immediately. Toby Goff, Sydney.
1: Mother is accused of killing her own 4-year-old son on the New South Wales Central Coast. The 32-year-old has been charged with murder, police describing it as one of the worst crime scenes they've ever attended. She remains behind bars with bail refused to appear in court on the 1st of September. There's been a silent protest as the Prime Minister addresses the New South Wales Labor Conference. A woman wrapped in the Palestinian flag springing from a seat as Anthony Albanese was mid-speech and dramatically storming out. The PM has now left that address and he's on his way to the Pacific. Anthony Albanese will finalise a security treaty with Fiji before travelling to the Solomons to progress negotiations on a separate defence deal. Mr Albanese is also expected to sign a Pacific Rugby League deal alongside his PNG, Samoan, Tongan counterparts on Wednesday. The PM will then meet with India's PM on Thursday. Russia's fuel shortage is being topped up with the first shipments of diesel from refineries in India arriving this week. Fuel shortages are being felt across Russia's 11 time zones with rationing, long queues at filling stations and record prices after Ukraine destroyed a number of key refineries. Residents and holidaymakers along Victoria's Great Ocean Road have been rattled by a 3.8 magnitude earthquake this afternoon. It struck between Apollo Bay and Port Campbell just after 1:30 at a depth of 11 kilometres. Geoscience Australia receiving more than 85 reports, with the quake being felt near Ballarat, Geelong and Melbourne. Celebrations for the 250th anniversary of US independence are underway, with parades along with music events from coast to coast. Record-breaking heat in many parts of the country doing little to stop the nationwide party. This man says he's proud.
4: I'm just proud to be an American.
5: What do you think about Donald Trump?
4: He's great.
5: And are you going to try and see him tonight?
4: Yes.
5: Heard of it's going to be a long speech. What do you think about that?
4: It's going to be great.
1: And there was a record broken with 850,000 fireworks launched across Washington, D.C. Turning to finance, one Australian dollar buying 69 U.S. cents.
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1: Third quarter in the AFL, St Kilda ahead 92-22. Port Adelaide and North Melbourne going up against each other. Port ahead. And in the NRL, the Eels too good for the Eagles, 23-14. And it's halftime. Newcastle with a neat lead, 12-0 over the Dolphins. I'm Jack Hahn. Thanks for your company. That's the very latest in news and sport.
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10: Hello and good afternoon. Continuing cloudy and windy along the coast and in the valley. Expect a high chance of coastal showers, medium chance inland. There is a strong wind warning for Hunter coastal waters and a surf alert along the coast. Rug up 17 degrees for Newcastle and the valley. We are 103.7, 2NURFM.
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4: 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I'm your host, Jack Hodgins. Today, we are talking with legendary session musician Al Cooper. Al joined his first major group, the Royal Teens, in 1958. After his time with the Royal Teens, he'd become a professional songwriter in 1960 and would co-write the number one hit, This Diamond Ring, in 1965. Al's journey as a session musician took off for him after playing the iconic organ riff on Bob Dylan's Like a Rolling Stone. After this session, Al would always have session work, playing on albums such as Blonde and Blonde and Let It Bleed. In 1972, he discovered Lynyrd Skynyrd and would go on to produce their first three albums, which included the songs Sweet Home Alabama and Free Bird. G'day Al, and welcome to Vinyl Vibes.
5: Happy to be here.
6: Let's start at the beginning, Al. You grew up in Queens, New York. What can you tell me about your childhood?
5: I think it was pretty normal, you know, to a point. Things got nuts as I became a musician.
6: A few years later, when like rock and roll started kind of getting started, how did that impact you? Do you remember rock and roll like having a big impact on you?
5: Oh, yeah. It changed my life. I was riding my bike. It was election day. Can't remember the exact year. And I'd saved up money and I was going to go out and get Elvis's new album, which I think was his second album. And so I got up early, and I was obsessed, and I had the money, but the store wasn't open yet. I kept going, oh, I'll just ride down there and wait for it to get open. And I got on my bike, and I got hit by a car, and I went up in the air on the bike, probably about 15 feet, and then came down sort of head first, but I was able to stay on the bike. So that, you know, the bike was rendered useless.
6: Yeah.
5: And I could, and I was able to, after, you know, I got helped by the people that hit me and a neighbor, I was able to walk to the house, which was only a quarter of a block away. I hadn't, you know, been out in the street very long. And I remember I had a white jacket on and I rang the doorbell. And I woke my mother up, and she was very angry, and then she saw the blood, and she whitened out. I said, what happened to you? Then my father came home from work, and he brought the Elvis album with him.
6: Oh, wow.
5: Now, that's what I call parenting. I wanted to get a guitar.
6: Yeah.
5: I saw one in a Sears Roebuck catalog, and it was only $45. But this time, I was a little older. I was like 11 or 12. So I got the guitar and I kind of forgot about the piano and just obsessed on the guitar and then started playing with a local band. We started a band, me and my friend, called the Aristocats. And we played, you know, like all the popular songs at the time. I was hooked. 2 or 3 years later, I ended up in the Royal Teens with the Who Wears Short Shorts.
6: Yeah, I mean, how did you get to be a part of the Royal Teens? Because I could imagine, like, for, you know, you're only 14 at the time. I mean, for a young guy like you getting into such, like, a well-known group, I mean, that must have been pretty exciting for you.
5: Oh, it was, you know, fantastic. I mean, and all the gigs were fantastic. Because we played on a lot of shows where there were, you know, like 15 acts, and everybody would play two or three songs, and it would, you know, stay in one place for 2 weeks, and then it would go somewhere else. And so you didn't have to travel every day, which was very good. And then we had the travel everyday stuff. And my whole concept changed because I realized that I could eventually do this for a living. I was hooked. And you know, the Royal Teens had a number one record. So, you know, we got around for a while there.
6: After the Royal Teens, you kind of started to do a lot more like session work. Yeah, what was it like back in those days, like session work? Like what, like was it pretty like full on?
5: Well, I didn't do that much session work. I got put together with two other guys by a publisher, and we became a writing team. And we got paid in advance every week, and we sat in a room every day and wrote songs together. And then the publisher would, you know, try to get them recorded by people. The biggest was This Diamond Ring by Gary Lewis. That was a number one.
6: Yeah.
5: That was good for us.
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1: After being in the rock and roll group, the Royal Teens, Al became a songwriter with Sea Lark Music Publishing. 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The song would be made famous by Gary Lewis and the Playboys, reaching number one in the US and reaching number six in Australia. This Diamond Ring, as performed by Gary Lewis and the Playboys and as co-written by our guest today, Al Cooper, as it sounded in 1965.

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0: Today on Vinyl Vibes, we are talking of Al Cooper, the Forrest Gump of rock. Are there any songs that you kind of wrote during that time that you wish kind of got more airplay?
8: Well, I mean, I have all the demos. I put together a 4-CD box set of rare and unreleased stuff. I just have it in enough shape now that I can try and sell it.
0: Going back through all those tapes, we're talking a long time ago now. I mean, that must bring back some memories for you. And like, I mean, is it meaningful when you kind of go back through all those old tapes?
8: Well, I never really went away from them. Most of it was a big part of my life. I learned from everything I did. So, I mean, like the box set starts off with the original demo of This Diamond Ring, and then Gary Lewis record, and then a new arrangement I did of it. Like, you know, maybe a few years ago. Starts with, you know, three different, really different versions of This Diamond Ring.
0: Is that about to come out, did you mention, or is it already out? Or
8: no, I just finished it. Now I have to sell it.
0: Oh, okay.
8: Probably will not be an easy task.
0: Well, as soon as it comes out, I'd love to have a listen to it if it comes out on CD. And yeah, all good.
8: Well, better come out on CD. A lot of vinyl.
0: Oh, yeah. Is it going to come out in vinyl, too? That'd be pretty cool.
8: It wouldn't be cool.
0: No? You don't like vinyl?
8: I like vinyl, but there's 75 songs on it.
0: Oh. You need quite a few vinyl discs for that one, I reckon. I mean, that would be like a quadruple album.
8: That would be nuts.
0: Just before This Diamond Ring came out, I think that came out around 64, if I'm correct. Just before that came out, I wanted to touch on this because this event affected a lot of musicians. I mean, and it's the November 1963 Kennedy assassination. I mean, did that affect you, like, musically? Did, like, because a lot of artists say that that was a big moment in their lives.
8: Yeah, well, I mean, there's been a few things like that. It doesn't stick out that much in my life because I've been through a lot of similar things. You know, with, for instance, the New York thing. That was pretty heavy.
0: Yeah.
8: And I think I might have probably been in New York then.
0: Yeah, right.
8: So, you know, there are other giant things like that. I mean, that, you know, more than one handful in my life.
0: Do you kind of find that, like, as an artist, that affects you?
8: As a human, it affects me.
0: Mm.
8: I mean, you know, it's no different. I still have, in my magazine collection, I still have the cover of, you know, one of the news magazines with the plane crashing into the building. Well, there's just, you know, I've been through a lot of things like that in this life, you know, and they all affected me in one way or another. But fortunately, I had a few good things as well.
0: Yeah.
8: So I was more balanced. And then, you know, I got to travel a lot as I got older and got to play Europe and places, you know, I never did Japan, you know, places I never dreamed I would ever go to. And so, you know, it was great. you know, I look back at it now because I'm like much closer to the end of my life, and I'm confined to the house, and my life is very different now.
0: So off, I think it's your 1972 album, A Possible Projection of the Future / Childhood's End. I mean, like, you kind of wrote that about, like, what rock stars would be when they were kind of 80. I mean, looking back now, like, I mean, that was 1972, 50 years ago. When you wrote it, did, like, was that kind of from a meaningful place for you, like, thinking about life?
8: Well, I was, you know, I was very against getting old. So I wrote a song about, you know, what I thought it would be like to be 80 or something. And then I was at Columbia Records, and the song was called A Possible Projection of the Future. And I said, and I was really into album covers. So, you know, I tried to use them. And when I got with Columbia Records, they had an incredible art department. And so anything that I could think of, they could do.
0: Yeah.
8: So I had my face on the Statue of Liberty.
0: Yeah.
8: I had Norman Rockwell paint me in Bloomfield. I mean, just all these things you could never think could happen.
0: Yeah.
8: But they could do there. And I think they enjoyed the fact that I was so into what they did. And I always tried to, you know, say something that, you know, would stump them. And I never could.
0: Yeah, right.
8: So anything that I could think of, they would do.
0: Yeah, right.
8: And that was the most wonderful part of everything, because I loved, you know, album covers and how you could, you know, express yourself with them.
0: I want to mention I think this is a really important moment in your life, Al, and I know it's when you play the organ on Like a Rolling Stone. I'm not going to get you to tell the story again, because I know you've told it so many times, so I'm not going to put you through the misery of saying all that. But what I want to highlight...
8: Well, we hope that who's ever listening to this has heard it at least 10 times.
0: That's what I mean. So I'm not going to put you through it. But what I want to highlight, though, just for your own career and your own life, is that was the first time you kind of picked up the organ, and then after that you've kind of really kind of...
8: No, that's not true.
0: No, not true? Okay.
8: I didn't know much about it. I didn't own one because they're unbelievably expensive. I still don't own one because they're unbelievably expensive. And they also take up a great deal of space. I keep wanting to get one, and I would really have to talk my wife into, you know, it being in the living room.
0: After that session, I mean, that's when you kind of really started playing it a lot more, though. Am I correct on that one?
8: Yeah, but I did play a lot on the demos I used to make, and so that'll show up on the box set.
0: Yeah, okay.
8: So that wasn't the first time that I played on a recording session or anything like that. But it certainly was the biggest artist that I'd ever worked with. And I didn't even work with him. I was invited by the producer to watch. And it just, you know, I was ambitious Al. I definitely had balls.
0: Oh, definitely.
8: I mean, those things that I did were, you know, ridiculously ballsy. You wouldn't be talking to me today if I didn't do those things.
0: That's an interesting point too, Al. I mean, like, not that Like a Rolling Stone was the... I think, you know...
8: No, it was. It was because of that, people wanted to hire me for sessions.
0: Yeah, right.
8: And before that, as a matter of fact, even the Like a Rolling Stone session, I brought my guitar with me and set up to play, you know, because the producer invited me, and he and I were very good friends. And I was going to say to him, oh, I thought you wanted me to play.
0: Yeah, right.
8: So I didn't get that far because before the producer got there, Dylan and Mike Bloomfield walked in. No one ever heard of Mike Bloomfield, so I didn't quite understand. And then he sat down, and Dylan didn't know me either. And he sat down and started warming up, and I had never heard anybody roughly my age play guitar like that.
0: Yeah.
8: And I said, well, I don't have a chance here. He just sat down to noodle and outplayed me, you know, out of the room. So I packed up my guitar and I put it in the corner. And I went in the booth where I belonged. And then they moved the organ player to piano, and they took a break to do that. And I sat down at the organ, and luckily it was turned on because I didn't know how to turn it on. And it's complicated. It's a three-step process. And I don't think that the producer saw me. And then they started playing, and then it's on the tape, you know, on one of the bootlegs. He says, "What are you doing out there?" And everybody in the band laughs. And then he laughs, and he says, "Okay, here we go. This is like a Rolling Stone take 4.
2: On 2 on your RFM, this is Vinyl Vibes. Today we're talking with Al Cooper, the Forrest Gump of rock. On June 16th, 1965, Al was invited by producer Tom Wilson to watch a Bob Dylan recording session. At the time, Dylan was recording Like a Rolling Stone for his upcoming album, Highway 61 Revisited. Al was determined to play on the session, and so brought his guitar with him in an attempt to get on a Dylan track. After witnessing guitarist Mike Bloomfield warming up, Al decided his guitar skills were not up to the level of that of the legendary Bloomfields. He sat in the control room to watch the session unfold. However, Al soon had an idea for an organ riff, and despite not being a professional organ player, hopped on the Hammond organ at the session. Thanks to Al's spontaneity, Bob Dylan's Like a Rolling Stone today has that iconic organ riff. Like a Rolling Stone, as performed by Bob Dylan, and as featuring our guest today, Al Cooper, on organ, as it sounded in 1965.

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0: Today on Vinyl Vibes, we are talking of Al Kooper, the Forrest Gump of rock.
6: Had that not have happened, Al, I mean, it sounds like from kind of what you described then that your life might have been very different had that just that one event not happened.
7: Well, something would have happened. but you know, because I was so ambitious. Look at what I did.
6: Yeah.
7: I wasn't afraid. But, I mean, you have to have some sort of ability to pull that off.
6: Yeah, definitely.
7: So it was very lucky. And it was a very, it was 6 minutes long. It was complicated in that respect.
6: Mm.
7: And so I was doing it by listening. I mean, if you listen to the first verse, I don't play the chord until everybody else does. And I can hear what the chord is. You know, I had enough musician in me that if you're in the key of C, I knew what the sound of each chord would be. And he didn't use any flashy chords in it. They were all very simple chords.
6: Yeah.
7: So I locked into it, and I think the Keeper take was, I can't remember now, but it was pretty early on.
6: Yeah.
7: And we did 14 takes. And then I think they used take five or something.
6: I mean, you listen to that song now, and I mean, that organ part is just such a critical part of it. I mean, like...
7: So is Bloomfield.
6: Oh, no, definitely. Oh, no, not taking away from the other guys, like, not at all. I mean...
7: No, but I'm just saying, and they made him much louder than me.
6: Okay.
7: It just coincidentally was, you know, one of the most important songs ever. So... But, I mean, after they went in to play it back, I became an organ player. You know, they kept me for the whole rest of the album and, you know, many others with Bob.
6: Yeah.
7: You know, I played live with them. And
6: Yeah, at the
7: Newport.
6: Yeah, that's right, yeah. You've worked with him, you know, on so many projects. I mean, I know you were on Blonde on Blonde as well. That came out the year after. Do you have, like, a favorite kind of Dylan moment, like, with working with him?
7: Well, just Blonde on Blonde in its entirety, because it was, like, it was hard work, but it was, like, a dream. It was every single musician was spectacular. And they all had to wait around because he was writing the songs at the time.
6: Yeah, right.
7: So they would all play ping pong and call their agents and like that. And he would teach me the chords, and we would be in this, just him and I would be in the studio together, and I would play it over and over for him, and he would write the words while I did that. And then by the time we started recording, I knew all the songs, so I could teach the band the songs without him having to do that. But there were songs that, you know, he hadn't written yet, but then he would have to, you know, teach the whole band the song.
6: Yeah.
7: It was an unbelievable experience.
6: You released your first solo album, I mean, in 1969, I Stand Alone. That must have been a pretty good moment for you, having that first, like, solo album out, like the first Al Kooper solo album. I mean, that must have been pretty good for you.
7: Well, I think Super Session came first. I might be wrong.
6: I think you might be right about that. That might have came out in 68, maybe. So maybe just before...
7: Yes, it was 68.
6: Yeah, I think so, just before this solo album.
7: Procession album was probably the chart-wise was probably the biggest album I ever had.
6: Yeah, like take me through like that kind of session. I mean, like what was that like for you?
7: Well, it was it was two nights in the studio, and it was just going to be me and Bloomfield,
6: yeah.
7: And you know, and other musicians. And so it was going to be one night, and then we were going to take a day off and figure out what we were going to do on the second session. After the first session, he just disappeared, and I had only a day to find someone to replace him. And I was out of town. We were recording in Los Angeles. So I had to call everybody in my phone book that lived in Los Angeles that could have done it and get somebody to say yes. And Steve Sills said yes. And we'd only met once or twice. We'd never played together, but I was a big fan. And he was in between Buffalo Springfield and Crosby, Stills, and Nash.
6: Yeah.
7: He was rehearsing with Crosby, Stills, and Nash. But I called him and he said yes. And I just couldn't believe it. I mean, it was kind of a secret, Crosby, Stills, and Nash.
6: Yeah.
7: He only told me afterwards. But we never really played together. I was just a fan, and I guess he was a fan as well. You have to realize it was one side of an album was done like in 6 hours.
6: Yeah, it's interesting in music how, you know, you mentioned it was only like two nights in the studio, and then it's, you know, this one of your biggest hits. Does music sometimes surprise you like that, like something you think is going to be a hit or not going to be a hit, and then it, you know, blows up and it's like massive kind of thing?
7: Well, it was unbelievable. Nobody thought it was going to, you know, be top 20. And there was no single.
6: Yeah.
7: It was just a bunch of guys jamming together.
6: Yeah.
7: But it was a great combination. It really worked great.
6: Definitely. No, You've done so much production work in your life. You've seen like the analog kind of tape machines, you know, and how music has moved to more computer based, you know, software for making music. Is there any techniques or knowledge that you reckon that producers, like upcoming producers, could learn from that analog kind of era?
7: It depends what they want to do. Right now, you know, everything is so comparatively synthetic that, you know, if you want to get a job now, you'd have to know how to make those kind of records. I usually had some kind of studio in my house, wherever I lived. And so that's primarily what this 4-CD box set is. It's all the recordings that I demos, but they don't sound like demos. Because then the synthesizers came, and I could have horns and strings without having to have other musicians. I just played them on the keys and set the thing for horns or strings. And that really changed my life.
6: Do you think the tape machines are very important to the process of music?
7: Well, I mean, it had its own sound, yes. But in the quest for cleaner sound, it got left in the dirt.
6: Yeah.
7: But by, you know, a majority of people. There are still people that will only record to tape. But they're older like me.
6: Did you stop recording with tape at one point, or like your later kind of albums, or did you kind of move on to the computer software, or what did you do?
7: I moved on to the computer.
6: Okay.
7: Especially since I could now record easily in my home studio stuff that was equivalent to stuff that was cut in studios because of the synthesizers. I went nuts with that, but not the way you would think. I was searching for perfect drums, perfect bass, you know, perfect organ and piano, so that I didn't have to have those instruments. I just push a button, there's my organ, so to speak. Toughest thing for me was drums. I could never really play drums. And then I could, because, you know, they put drums into the synthesizers, you know, and a C note was the bass drum, and an E note was the snare, and then for the first time, I didn't have to have a drummer.
6: I really love this track you did on your album Naked Songs in 1973. That your version of Sam Stone. I think you've just reimagined that song like brilliantly. I mean, yeah, like what was the process in kind of getting like your version of that song, like getting it all together?
7: Well, I love the song. That was the top thing. And I learned it, and I started playing it in the house. And I said, it would be weird for me to record this. So I thought it was a good song to record because comparatively, people didn't know about it.
6: Yeah, yeah.
7: And that's why I recorded it and I put it on my album.
6: Yeah.
7: I was afraid if they didn't hear the original version, that maybe they wouldn't hear it. It was such a great song.
6: Oh, yeah.
7: You know, as a piece of songwriting.
6: Oh, yeah. No, I mean, I agree
7: and
6: completely.
7: And also, in my opinion, it was great for my voice.
6: Yeah, yeah.
7: I thought I could really sing it good.
6: John's lyrics are fantastic, and then you've kind of taken this and you've kind of just turned it into this wonderful, really powerful song. I mean, yeah.
7: It was a powerful song.
6: Yeah.
7: I mean, he got it as a folk song.
6: Yeah, yep, yep.
7: And I thought that I can do much more with this. I loved the song. I thought it was a great song. I wish I wrote it. But yeah. I mean, if I did, I would have done it that way.
0: On 2 on your RFM, this is Vinyl Vibes. Today we're talking with Al Cooper, the Forrest Gump of rock.
2: Along with his session work for bands such as The Who and The Rolling Stones, Al is also a solo musician in his own right. A great track from Al's solo career is a cover he did of John Prine's Sam Stone. As you'll hear, Al took this John Prine classic from a folk-orientated song to a powerful rock ballad. Sam Stone, as performed by our guest today, Al Cooper, as it sounded in 1973.

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0: Today on Vinyl Vibes, we are talking of Al Kooper, the Forrest Gump of rock.
7: I mean, you've been in the music game, you know, for so long. I mean, you've probably seen it go from two-track tape to now.
8: Well, I jumped right into it, and I probably did stuff before a lot of other people did, because I had a studio in the house, and I had, you know, a lot of synthesizers.
7: And I know you've played on so many albums with so many people, but there's one that I really want to hear about, and that's when you played on B.B. King's album Live and Well. I mean, how did you come to record with him?
8: Well, my friend produced it, and he asked me to play. But then later, after that, I produced a B.B. King album.
7: Okay.
8: Played on it.
7: Yeah.
8: As a matter of fact, at least one, maybe two.
7: I mean, like, what was he like to work with?
8: Well, we were friends. We were really good friends for a really long time. I would go see him when he would play, and he'd bring me up, and I'd sit in with him. He liked the way I played. And so, you know, he wasn't sacrificing himself, which I took as a tremendous compliment. Then he asked me to produce him, and I said, oh, yeah. So I did that, but I mean, it wasn't successful. But I think it wasn't my fault or his. I didn't want to change what he did very much.
7: I think that's a good point too, Al. I mean, in music, I'm sure there's lots of great albums out there that, you know, never made it to number one or made it to, you know, very far at all. I mean,
8: well, that's one of the reasons I did the box set. Because all this stuff is laying around here, and nobody's heard it.
7: After you kind of released Naked Songs in 73, you discovered quite a well-known band, Lynyrd Skynyrd. Take me through that. Like, what was it about them that resonated with you so much?
8: Well, I moved to Atlanta because I found a studio I loved there, and I wanted to just work in that studio. And then I started hearing really good bands. And I met a guy I used to know, and he owned a club there. So I went to that club every night, and they had the same band would play for six nights. And then the next week, another band would come in. And if it was a good band, I'd go every night. And if it wasn't, I'd still go because I was chasing women.

0: worked out quite well. So I heard a local band there called Mo's Jones, and I really liked them. And then a few weeks later, I heard Skinner, and I really liked them. So I went to MCA Records, and I said, "That music here is incredible." I said, "But I want to have my own label. And are you interested in such a thing?" And they said yes, which floored me. I didn't expect that to happen. So I called it Sounds of the South, and I signed Mo's Jones and Skinner. And it was great because they were great arrangers, and that is one of the faults of most bands. The arrangements were fantastic, and I just didn't get sick of it all six nights that they played there. And I was in awe of their band. And then I got them to be the opening act on the Who tour.
1: Yeah, yeah.
0: And I went on the whole tour and mixed their sound live to make sure. And then you had 22,000 people hearing them every night.
1: Yeah.
0: Well, that was the thing. And yeah. What happened was I met, I was up at MCA where I had made the deal in Hollywood, and I ran into Pete Townshend. We had been friends for a long time. I played on some Who record, and we just were, you know, we liked each other. We got along very well. So I said, "I didn't know you were in town." He said, "Yeah." I said, I gotta give you this album. I had a test pressing of Skinner. So I gave it to him. And he called me 2 days later and said, "Can I get, did they have this album coming out soon?" I said, "Yeah, like any minute." He said, "Do you think they'd open for us on our tour?" He said, "It's about 22 dates. I said, "Not only will they open for you, I don't even have to ask them. I said, "But I'll come along and mix their set." And he said, "So you can say yes?" I said, "Well, I have to ask them. Maybe they're not Who fans." And we both laughed like that. So then I asked them, and they fell on the floor. And so we promoted the first album with that Who tour. But on the other hand, I had to mix them every night.
1: Yeah, yeah, yeah.
0: I had a good time. And by the end of the tour, you know, they were, you know, great friends with the Who. And the audiences, we played to, you know, 20,000 people a night. Think about that.
1: They had the album out and it was selling well, but like, and Freebird was going like crazy on the radio, but they didn't have a single. I mean, and I think, you know, or it wasn't released until like after their second album as a single. And I think, you know, had that been released as a single at the same time, I reckon it probably would have been a massive hit for them.
0: No, I mean, when he wrote Sweet Home Alabama, he called me. I was still living in Atlanta. And he said, "We need to come down there." He said, "We just wrote a new song. We have to record it right away."
1: Yeah.
0: "Because it's just the way I want it." And I said, "Okay." I said, "But let's take a day first and let me hear it and see, you know, if there's anything I can help with." He said, "You probably won't." I said, "Well, let's see what happens." And the only thing I could really do was put background singers on it.
1: Yeah.
0: But that was a good help.
1: On 2 on your RFM, this is Vinyl Vibes. Today we're talking with Al Cooper, the Forrest Gump of rock. Soon after recording his sixth studio album, Naked Songs, in 1972, Al would discover the then-unknown Lynyrd Skynyrd. He loved their sound, and so signed them to his label, Sounds of the South. Al would be the producer of their biggest hit, Sweet Home Alabama. And so here it is. Sweet Home Alabama, as performed by Lynyrd Skynyrd, and as produced by our guest today, Al Cooper, as it sounded in 1974.

0: from the moment he kind of played that song, were you kind of, did you kind of know in your mind that this might have been a hit?
1: Oh yeah. In fact, I would have been very disappointed if it wasn't. But it was hard. It was hard to do. Nobody ever heard of them. No one could pronounce their name. And I had to. I think it was on the second album, wasn't it?
0: Yeah, Second Helping. Yeah, that's right.
1: Yeah. So, but the first album did very well.
0: Yeah.
1: Without a single.
0: Like, because you did the first three albums of them. So you did, like, Pronounced, Lynyrd Skynyrd, you did Second Helping, and you did Nothing Fancy. What made you stop kind of producing for them? Was, like, yeah, what happened?
1: They threw me out.
0: Oh, okay. Yeah, okay.
1: Also, each record was harder and harder to make.
0: Yeah.
1: And so the third album was really hard to make. And I said to myself, I can't do this anymore.
0: Yeah,
1: okay. So I bailed.
0: There's those times in life where, like, it's just by chance that it happens, and, you know, like your story with Like a Rolling Stone, and kind of a bit like this. And I mean, and I think what I'm trying to say is, like, it's like, well, it's great that it, you know, kind of happened at all, you know, like, I mean, like, because those are amazing songs. I mean, there's not one person that doesn't know, you know, Sweet Home Alabama or Free Bird. I mean, you know what I mean?
1: Well, that's how I felt. Like I said, they had another deal. And as a matter of fact, they recorded at Muscle Shoals in that first deal. But for some reason, it didn't work.
0: After you kind of did all that work with Lynyrd Skynyrd, you got your first solo album out, and I think it was in a four-year gap between this one and the last one. I mean, Act Like Nothing's Wrong. Did it feel good to kind of get back to your own kind of stuff after working with Lynyrd Skynyrd for so long?
1: Well, I didn't just work with them. I did other records as well. That band, Mose Jones, that was the first release on my label. Skynyrd was the second.
0: So I
1: and then we put out a double live blues project album where we played live. It was live in Central Park. That's what it was. It
0: sounds like you did a lot of things just in that little period there.
1: Well, no. I was, you know, from the time I started. Once I started making solo albums, then I went out and played live a lot.
0: Oh, okay.
1: And also, you know, into different parts of the world that I'd never been before. So that was all going on as well.
0: Seeing new places, I mean, that must have been a pretty, like, good part of touring, just being able to go to new places you hadn't been before and, like, see new things, experience different, like, cultures, I guess, you know. That would, I mean, was that a favorite for you about touring?
1: Well, I kind of got used to it because it's tumultuous. You got to fly for 15 hours, and then you get a day to rest, and then you got to start playing and traveling again. It's like, you know, it's tough.
0: Yeah.
1: Very tough. But I was always lucky to have a good band behind me.
0: Do you miss touring, Al, or is it kind of, you've done it so much that you're kind of, you're okay that you're not doing it anymore?
1: Well, I'm almost 80, and I'm not Bob Dylan. I can't imagine playing another gig. Yeah. I'm like, you know, I feel every year that I am. And besides, my doctors wouldn't let me. Not to mention my wife.
0: Yeah. I mean, Al, do you reflect on, like, on the life you've had and, like...
1: Oh, I do. And I was so lucky. And I did so many... I was in so many wonderful situations that it just was great. And that's why I wrote a book. And it's a very, it's funny, but it's also very frank because I put all the good and bad things in that happened. And believe me, they were equal bad things.
0: Yeah.
1: And I didn't mind because I wanted it to be sort of a lesson that it's not all great. And it's been in print for ages. It's still in print.
0: That's pretty. I think that's a pretty good thing, yeah.
1: And I only updated it once, but it's you know, it's got, you know, its share of rough stuff in it, because, you know, everything wasn't flowers and money.
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1: Council's requesting $8 million to replace the athletics track at the Hunter Sports Centre with a new synthetic surface. Mayor Adam Schultz says it means the centre could be used by athletes ahead of the 2032 Brisbane Games.
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8: Hello, mo ha mo ke me mai ke tau programa. 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
5: Council's requesting $8 million to replace the athletics track at the Hunter Sports Centre with a new synthetic surface. Mayor Adam Schultz says it means the centre could be used by athletes ahead of the 2032 Brisbane Games.
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6: New South Wales Director of Climate and Atmospheric Science, Matthew Riley, says information on the region's emissions can be incredibly useful.
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8: You kind Malusia for me, my muffles for Inga. Now, if you keep made a poor and a poor, and it live on a lap that Yanni the Pristina Zelensky, or look ye fat mong or look fight no idea for a fool, honey, was he also for Inga Taylor, Lucia. But I know to see an end from Tanga, my sweet Tono Keeb, with that white or missiles, my drones, na fatangane Lucia the poor and a poor, ya Ukraine. 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Was it a time of fine facility set a seat waff? Why is it so inga in Monaco, Mafarani? Therefore, made him there to total to not a man who knew I there's some of four in a one pass a pom with a tassi of fale say a I mau mea de two leo little langi. Of I don't know you inga and a time of fire ye facility said in Ukraine. And for made him put to the CNN or the Tangata five piece in issue of Vadim Yermolayev, Wanga Yesemada to know, Masaya for a fitier on the seats in Ukraine in the Rua Fesifuiba. The people from the Langa made official right for Ukraine, but that way you're the total old man who are the name for the Labe, only so you say I ain't to punga my Ukraine. Sound what a low year of young Iman Metaupul and Ayo Stephanie Debout, now one is Tangata de Ulopo Ai, two lepom with the Fale Lena Fia, or let Taina leave by the Polis on a four, or the total la will be put in that fear, and father there to the Fermai for Rani. It will do I determine they put that turn remark for Angoleta Mofinga, if I owe Oti. 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
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And that ends our Samoan presentation for tonight. Hope you enjoyed our music and news from Samoa. But do join me again next week for more. At the same time on 2NURFM 103.7. But until then, this is Juanita Prasal Loli and Juanita Maunga Loli saying to fa soifua.

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Welcome to Brass Encounters, and your host, Jeff McGregor. And a very good item there to get the program off this evening, our own Melbourne staff band under Ken Waterworth. And that was actually from a live concert, which was recorded, put out on recording, and the piece was titled Nothing Less, based on the hymn tune On Christ the Solid Rock I Stand. Incidentally, it was written by Brian Hogg, who is a Melbourne composer and very good cornet and flugel player himself. Well, I was asked whether I have any more of the Kirsty Rowe brilliant baritone soloist, and yes, I do. This is a piece that was written for Kirsty. She used it on this recording titled Centre Stage. Kirsty Rowe, the Gunnedah Shire band led by Jason Katchikaris, Daryl Barry's Diversion for Baritone. Kirsty Rowe and the Gunnedah Shire band.

Christy Rowe and the Gunnedah Shire Band under Jason Katchikaris. Diversions for Baritone by Daryl Barry. What is it with that girl? She can play absolutely anything.

Well, that was New York, and of course remembered by many as sung by Frank Sinatra, but would you believe it was sung 2 years earlier in 1977, the first person, the great Liza Minnelli, and that arrangement for brass band was by the Cornish composer of many great pieces of music, Gough Richards, and it was the New York Staff Band under Ronald Wakes Norris. Well, let's stay with the New York Staff Band and another great arrangement by Gough Richards, and this is the Nikolai Brodsky classic, I'll Walk with God.

trust you've enjoyed the program. It has been a pleasure to bring tonight's program to you. I will see you next week for Brass Encounters on Radio 2 and your RFM 103.7. And stay tuned, upcoming Graham Wilson with Hunter Rostrum. And what a good program that will be this evening. Well, I'll leave you with the Lake Wobegon Band under Michael Halstenson. I think that's how it's pronounced. And this is the Lake Wobegon Band from Minnesota in the USA. The title of the piece I hope to get all in is Scarborough Fair. Bye for now.

0: University News. The wonderful world of Dr. Seuss comes to life these July school holidays with Seussical Junior at the Harold Lobb Concert Hall. 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Performances are Saturday, July 11 at 6 p.m. and Sunday, July 12 at 10 a.m. and 1 p.m. Family passes are available, and bookings support the next generation of teachers as they bring the magic of musical theatre to locals.
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5: And a decade of unforgettable music. I'm back.

Hello and welcome to Hunter Rostrum. Graham Wilson with you, with more music from around the concert halls of our region. We have something a little different for you, the very pleasant sounds of two guitars, and then there's an organ recital by the late Anthony Jennings, with works written before the time of Bach. Our duo guitarists are Terry Latham and Vincenzo Martinelli. Both graduated from the Newcastle Conservatorium with degrees in classical guitar and became well known in the Hunter region as teachers and performers. Their first item is a suite by Giovanni Mirella. Little is known of this 18th century composer, though he is thought to have been a violist as well as guitarist, with his musical activity centred on Naples. This suite, of mostly the usual dance forms, was published in 1760, with Mirella knowingly drawing his tunes from the musical theatre of the day.

0: duo guitarists Terry Latham and Vincenzo Martinelli played a suite by Giovanni Marella. Christian Gottlieb Scheidler, who died in 1815, was a lutenist, cellist, and bassoon.
1: 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That's why the smart blokes head to Muswellbrook Steel. 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
0: Terry Latham and Vincenzo Martinelli played a suite by Giovanni Marella.

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That was a sonata by Christian Scheidler, arranged for two guitars and played by Terry Latham and Vincenzo Martinelli. Forward now, a century or so, to the music of Claude Debussy, a romance and two arabesques, both rearranged from their original piano or vocal form for two guitars.

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The music of the Brazilian composer Ramanese Natali reflects the sentiments and rhythms of his country. His Brazilian soul has been arranged by the famous South American guitarist Lorendo Almeida.

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Originally for guitar and string quartet, it was arranged for two guitars by the English virtuoso Julian Bream.

0: Boccherini's Fandango, arranged by Julian Bream. And we've been listening to the guitarists Terry Latham and Vincenzo Martinelli. They were recorded at a conservatorium concert in 1992. Hunter Rostrom continues in just a moment.
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9: The second part of Hunter Rostrum tonight is devoted to an organ recital by the late Anthony Jennings. He had an international reputation as harpsichordist, organist and conductor, performing regularly in the UK and Europe, and for many years he gave concerts, masterclasses and courses at the major Australian universities and conservatoria, and made regular concert appearances at the Melbourne International Festival of Organ and Harpsichord. At the time of this recording, he was senior lecturer in musicology at the Newcastle Conservatorium. In his more mature years, he devoted himself entirely to early music, and for this recital chose works by North German organ composers who preceded Bach. The first is Vincent Lübeck, a Hamburg organist who had a direct influence on the great Johann Sebastian. This is his Preludium in C.

Anthony Jennings played a preludium by Lübeck. Another influential Hamburg organist was Heinrich Scheidemann. He was a pupil of Sweilinck, founder of the North German organ tradition. This chorale is an Easter hymn of rejoicing.

That Easter Hymn of Rejoicing by Heinrich Scheidemann was played by Anthony Jennings. Georg Böhm was organist at St. John's Church in Lüneburg and taught the young Johann Sebastian Bach as a choir boy. Anthony Jennings plays his Capriccio in D, followed by a meditative version of a Lutheran chorale in which the melody is ornamented in the French style.

music by Georg Böhm, performed by Anthony Jennings. Finally, he plays three pieces by Dietrich Buxtehude, organist at St. Mary's Lübeck, who was famous throughout Germany and best remembered today as the teacher of Bach. The pieces are a Ciacona, a chorale prelude, and a preludium, fugue, and Ciacona.

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0: Anthony Jennings concluded his organ recital with those three pieces by Dietrich Buxtehude. He was recorded at the Newcastle Conservatorium in 1992. My thanks to Brian Wallace for writing this program. I'm Graham Wilson, and I look forward to bringing you more music from around the concert halls of the Hunter region, this time next Sunday on 2NUR FM.
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2: Hello, I'm Sarah Wiedersehen. The Prime Minister has touched down in Fiji to lock in a landmark defence deal. Nine's political editor Charles Croucher reports.
3: After 2 months of battling on the home front, the Prime Minister will sign a new defence agreement with Fiji. This has been years in the making, and significantly, it entrenches Australia as the defence partner of choice for our most influential Pacific Island nation. It's a blow to China's aspirations in the region and should win Australia more favour with Donald Trump. It will be a week of international engagement from the government. It starts with our Pacific neighbours, finishes with neighbours from the other coast. Indian Prime Minister Narendra Modi here in Australia.
2: A mother remains behind bars, accused of killing her 4-year-old son on the New South Wales Central Coast. The 32-year-old has been charged with domestic violence-related murder after officers found the body of the young boy inside a Wyong unit yesterday afternoon. Police have described the crime scene as one of the worst they've ever attended. Tuggera Lakes Police District Commander Superintendent Chad Gillies says it was the accused who alerted officers.
4: I won't go into specifics except to say that there were some discussions and conversations had with police, and through those conversations, police formed genuine concerns, and that's what triggered our response yesterday afternoon.
2: New South Wales Chief Veterinary Officer is calling for calm after lab testing confirmed the state's first case of H5N1 bird flu. The positive result marks the sixth case in Australia. Dr. Joe Coombe says early prevention will be critical to contain the spread of the virus.
5: If it were to spread, then if it got into the wildlife population, unfortunately it's never been possible to contain anywhere else in the world, and we have to be realistic about that.
2: The public is being urged to avoid touching any sick or dead birds and report sightings to the Emergency Animal Disease Hotline. Residents and holidaymakers along Victoria's Great Ocean Road have been rattled by a 3.8 magnitude earthquake. It struck between Apollo Bay and Port Campbell just after 1:30 this afternoon and had a depth of 10 kilometres. Geoscience Australia received more than 85 reports, with the quake being felt near Ballarat, Geelong and Melbourne. And for the first time in 20 years, an Australian man has won the Gold Coast Marathon. The 26-year-old Victorian, also breaking the course record along the way, crossing the finish line in just 2 hours and 6 minutes. In finance, one Australian dollar is buying 69.3 US cents.
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2: Wimbledon is at the halfway mark with Novak Djokovic first up on centre court, followed by Aryna Sabalenka and then Jannik Sinner. Craig Gabriel reports from London.
6: Another piece of Wimbledon history could fall Novak Djokovic's way. Right now, he's tied with Roger Federer for the men's record of most Wimbledon victories at 105. If he beats Roman Safiulin, he'll stand alone with the men's record, with Martina Navratilova only ahead of him on 120. Aryna Sabalenka takes a 3-1 record in against Naomi Osaka. The three wins were all this year. And Jannik Sinner plays qualifier Shintaro Mochizuki, and he's never lost to a qualifier at a major. Craig Gabriel, Wimbledon.
2: The Parramatta Eels have rebounded from last week's loss to beat Manly Sea Eagles 23 points to 14, while the Knights have downed the Dolphins in a 1-point thriller to wrap up round 18 of the NRL. In the AFL, wins to St Kilda and Port Adelaide, and at the FIFA World Cup, Morocco has beaten Canada 3-0. France was too good for Paraguay.
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10: Hello and good morning. Another wet and windy day and a day to rug up. Those south to southeasterly winds increasing to around about 15 through 25 kilometres, and another surf alert for large, powerful and hazardous conditions. Expect the same conditions for the next couple of days or so, and a forecast top today. 18 for the coast, 17 for the valley. For all the latest weather, check it out at 2NURFM.com.au.
11: Hello, welcome to Wellbeing, I'm Guy Murphy. Today my guest is Laureate Professor Claire Collins, who is an internationally distinguished nutritional health and dietetic researcher from the University of Newcastle, and today we'll be talking about GLP-1 medications such as Ozempic. Thank you for joining me on the show today, Claire.
12: It's my pleasure to be here, thanks for inviting me.
11: Not a problem. GLP-1 medications reduce appetite, but do they also change the nutritional quality of what people eat? And if so, are there any nutrients most at risk of being underconsumed?
12: Well, before I jump in and answer that, I just want to take one tiny little step back to talk about, like, what are these GLP-1 RA medications?
11: Yep.
12: And people have heard all the brand names. You know, they might have heard words like the proprietary name, like liraglutide or semaglutide or tirzepatide. And then they might have heard the actual brands on the box. Everyone's heard of Ozempic. There's also Wegovy, which is similar but a different dosing style. And then in Australia, there's also another one called Mounjaro, and it contains two of these GLP-1s, whereas the other medications I mentioned, they contain one. And why there's so much fuss about these is because they have a super powerful appetite suppression effect. So in all of history to date, and in trying to come up with medications that effectively reduce body weight, they've been a bit hit and miss. You know, about 10 years ago, there was a bit of a breakthrough, and the first one of these GLP-1 medications appeared, and its name was liraglutide. And it was around the same effectiveness as if you enrolled in a nutrition and physical activity program. So it was okay, and it was improving blood sugars. It was okay, and it was doing a bit better than that. But the real breakthrough came when they were able to extend the action of these medications in the human body, so much so that they were able to extend them that you just needed a once a week injection. So that's why I think there's been a lot of fuss really since about 2022 about, wow, these medications have come out of the trials saying they're just way, way better than anything else that's ever been on the market before. So the way they work is they basically are extending the life of what of a hormone that we actually do produce. We do produce a GLP-1 in our own body every time we eat.
11: Right.
12: And we also produce this other one called GIP after we eat. But the way they extend it is that instead of lasting just 2 or 3 minutes effect, you know how you eat a big meal and you go, oh, I couldn't eat another thing.
11: Yeah.
12: But, you know, maybe a couple of hours later or maybe even by the time dessert comes around, you actually can eat something a bit more. Well, these medications increase that effect to last for a whole week. So you can imagine if then you've got a medication circulating in your bloodstream that's telling you you're not hungry and that effect lasts for a whole week, they dramatically reduce how much you actually want to eat. And that's because of that appetite suppressing effect.
11: Okay.
12: And also the effect on what's called satiety. So appetite is, oh, do I feel hungry? But then satiety is, I'm eating and now I feel full. So they stop you feeling hungry and they make you feel full when you've eaten just a little bit. You know,
11: yeah,
12: like even a kid's serve meal when you're out feels like too much. But then the other amazing thing about these medications is that they have this extra effect on the reward center of the brain. So you're not even sort of noticing what we would typically call food cues in the environment.
11: Okay.
12: And the best way to describe a food cue is, let's say you got to go down to the shops and you're supposed to only buy bread and milk, And by the time you weave in through all the smells in the, you know, in the shopping centre, you actually come out with a six-pack of donuts. Well, that sort of response to the food environment, that's called a food cue.
11: Yeah.
12: And people are reporting that they don't notice those anymore.
11: Wow.
12: And for many people, that's improving quality of life.
11: Yeah.
12: Because they can go to the shops, they can do their normal tasks, and the world is not telling them, oh, would you like to eat something? Would you like to eat something?
11: Yeah.
12: So it's like a big mental relief as well.
11: Yeah.
12: And then can we just jump back just 1 minute why these medications were so needed? The really big medical effect of these medications is that they improve your body's ability to handle glucose and your sensitivity to insulin. So they improve your blood sugars, they help to lower inflammation in the body, and it's those things that are driving the health gain.
11: Right, right. How does it act on those like contextual cues, you know, for instance, in the supermarket and that sort of thing?
12: Well, it's actually now driving the research, because that was kind of like an after the effect. People were saying, hey, I'm not interested in this. So there's a lot of research now. Somehow it's dampening down that responsivity and that like reward center. So that if you did eat the food that normally you might eat to reward yourself, it's not actually satisfying you. It's not doing anything. So that reward effect is taking away. Right. And so that probably is kind of one aspect that people might want to look at, because for some people, they're saying it happens in the reward center. Let's say they might have had a problem with gambling, or they might have had a problem with alcohol, and now that is getting better in some studies as well. So those aspects are becoming the focus of some of the research. But one of the things I think for, like, if you're talking to your doctor about potentially using this medication, it's probably worth thinking about what other skills might you want to develop for coping and looking after yourself,
11: yeah.
12: Especially if, you know, let's say you have a stressful day at work or you have a fight with your mate or your partner, you would normally go and buy those donuts. It's worth thinking about what are you going to replace that with, so that you're still getting some sort of soothing and looking after yourself, but now in a non-food or a non-drug or a non-alcohol way.
11: Yeah.
12: And that is, but it's giving people the time to think about that. Because they're not getting that cue responsiveness.
11: Yeah, so it's equally as important to, or maybe not equally, but it is also important to form different habits in conjunction with these
12: yes.
11: medications.
12: Yeah, but that sort of comes back to the point now, and this is what, you know, people are talking about and approaching the government about, and it's called the wraparound care, so that it's not just about getting a script, it's also about getting what else will help you, one, work through the side effects, two, look after your body so you stay strong and your muscles stay strong, and three, look after your mind so that you stay mentally well and you build on the opportunity these medications are creating. And many people, if they have an existing chronic disease, like type 2 diabetes, for example, there's a thing called a GP, chronic condition management care plan. And that allows up to 5 visits to multiple allied health. There is a separate plan for mental health and mental well-being. So it really means that when people are getting going on these medications, they're very likely to need a long consult with their GP to talk about these other aspects and whether they need this care plan and do they need to see the dietitian, my profession, the exercise physiologist. Do they need a mental health plan? And it's quite likely they'll need a mix of those things. And that hasn't been worked out yet, because it's still pretty recent that the results of these trials have been positive. The medications have been approved. In Australia, you can actually get Ozempic if you have type 2 diabetes on the PBS. The sister drug of that, if you like, Wegovy, that is a GPs can prescribe that for people who have weight-related health problems but they don't have diabetes, but you have to pay for that yourself. And more medications will come on to the PBS over time, but more approvals will be given, which again is why you've got to talk to your GP so they can evaluate all your health and work out what's the best treatment plan for you.
11: Right. I wanted to come back to something else you said. I believe, correct me if I'm wrong, but I think you said that sometimes there are medications that have two types of these GLP-1
12: yes.
11: things in them.
12: Yes.
11: Does that mean that the effect is intensified?
12: It can be, but it also depends on the dose. Right. So the intensified one, it's called tirzepatide. In Australia, it's sold as Mounjaro, but overseas it's sold as Zebound. You know, they all have different names.
11: Yeah,
12: so that means that because that one works on different aspects of the gastrointestinal tract, for some people it may be more effective or less effective or a different profile of side effects.
11: Okay.
12: So again, you know, it really is about working with your doctor for medication selection and dosage, and that depends a bit on your health history and your current health profile.
11: Okay. You mentioned side effects. What are some common side effects for these medications?
12: Yeah, well, there's a lot of common side effects, things like nausea, reflux. Some people might get diarrhea or constipation, or that might alternate. A lot of people can feel lethargic, which makes sense because you're not eating very, very much. Some people might get headaches or dry mouth, or the positive side effects if they go, the world has gone quiet in terms of like what this new term that everyone's talking about, food noise, even though that's been there for a while. But why it's worth knowing about the side effects is because some of those you can do something about, and side effects can be a reason why people might drop out because they go, oh, I can't stand these side effects. But these have different dosages, these medications, and when a person starts on them, the idea is that they started on a very low dose to minimise the side effects, and the body, by grading it up really slowly, like there's normally a monthly increment, then the body gets used to that, and hopefully the side effects are not exacerbated. And it's interesting listening to the GPs who are working with people on an ongoing basis saying that when they look at that upgrade schedule, some people need to go slower. Some people can be upgraded faster, depending on the side effects that affect you, and that's the individual part of it.
11: Okay.
12: But you don't want to be at the point where the side effects are so bad that you go, I'm going to stop taking this. That's really a red flag that you actually need a review. And the other thing about the side effects is some of those side effects, there's some similarities with side effects when you have what's called a micronutrient deficiency. And this is things like vitamins and minerals. And they can be missed, especially if you're not eating much and no one's talking to you about food, which, you know, in comes the role for my profession. But I'll just tell you about a couple of those micronutrient side effects. You can get what's called a subclinical. So you haven't got full-blown scurvy, you know, the old pirate's disease. And, you know, Robbie Williams, famous, you know, the musician, he famously told everybody a couple of years ago that he actually developed scurvy while taking these medications. But even things like the more common ones that have been reported is people have low vitamin D levels. Now, you need vitamin D for building healthy bone. Some people reporting iron deficiency. I've mentioned scurvy. And then vitamin B1. So it's really, really important, again, to focus on diet. And we'll talk about that a little bit more. But some of the subclinical side effects, fatigue, irritability, poor mood, poor appetite, anemia, constipation, and you go, wow, hang on, didn't you just say them for side effects of the medication? And that's what I mean about there's an overlap. So if there isn't a review of nutrition, you might also be dropping out thinking you've got medication side effects, but you've got this confounding effect of not eating enough to get all your vitamins and minerals.
11: Yeah.
12: So the first thing is, once you're at the stage where you can objectively look at your food and go, I really eat hardly anything and I'm losing a lot of weight, you should be on a comprehensive multivitamin with minerals in it.
11: You're listening to Wellbeing. My guest today is Professor Claire Collins, researcher in nutrition and dietetics at the University of Newcastle.
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11: You're listening to Wellbeing. My guest today is Professor Claire Collins, researcher in nutrition and dietetics at the University of Newcastle. How can people, when they're on these medications, how can they distinguish between healthy weight loss and signs that they're not meeting those nutritional needs?
12: Well, one practical thing you can do initially is we have a website hosted by the University of Newcastle called No Money, No Time. And when you go on that website, in the top right-hand corner, there's a thing that says, how healthy is your diet? And there's a free quiz that you can do there. It takes less than 5 minutes. You do it, warning, you do have to put in your email, but we'll send you updates about all the new content and new recipes in the website. So when you do that that quiz, you get a personalized report at the end and suggestions on how to set some goals to eat more healthily. You do that report, if every single scale on that comes back red, like in the oh dear section, or even if it's only red and yellow, red and amber, then you likely will need a referral to a dietitian. We do, at the end of that quiz, show you how to set some goals to improve like the variety of the healthy foods you eat. But if you're really struggling on that, then I would actually ask your GP to refer you to someone to do what's called a nutrition assessment, where you can actually get the levels of vitamins and minerals in your food intake actually assessed and learn whether they're adequate or not.
11: Okay, fantastic. No money, no time, was it?
12: Yeah, no money, no time. And on that website, there's another tab and it says hacks, myths and FAQs. And we do have one there specifically on GLP-1s, on potential nutrient deficiencies. And then we list the foods that are rich in those vitamins and minerals. Again, so people can go, oh, am I eating any foods in that group, as a way of making sure they're targeting the key nutrients that are more at risk of being deficient as your GLP-1 dosage scales up. And one of the things that's interesting is that there's not many studies that look at the food intake that people have while they're taking these medications. But the reports are that people are saying that they're eating anywhere from about 80% of what they're eating before down to just like 25%. So if you're eating, your guesstimation would be, I'm eating about a quarter of what I would eat before, you're the person who's very likely to develop a nutrient deficiency over time and would be wise to take a multivitamin with minerals and then ask for a referral to a dietitian who can then do like a medical nutrition assessment and book in saying that's what you actually need, an assessment of your nutrient intakes.
11: Okay. What biomarkers or indicators would you like to see clinicians track to ensure well-being isn't compromised during treatment?
12: Well, I think it can be challenging, and I really think that your GP will work with you for what those may be. Like if you've had a history of iron deficiency anemia or low vitamin D, then the doctor's going to check that. One of the challenges if you say, oh, well, I want my vitamin C and my vitamin B and this, is it could end up costing the health system and yourself additional money, whereas that money would have been better spent on actually having a review, a medical nutrition therapy review. So I think the ball's in the court for your GP who's looking after you long term to do that. But just one flag for people is there is actually a definition of what's called rapid weight loss. And rapid, if you're losing weight and you're losing more than 1 to 1.5 kilos per week, and especially if you're losing 2 kilos per week, that amount of weight loss is happening so quickly that it can trigger other things in your body. Like it can make liver function worse, for example. Right. It can increase the level of inflammation in your body. It can trigger gallstones or activate existing gallbladder disease. So this is another reason why people actually need to be reviewed by their doctor.
15: Yeah.
12: The rapid weight loss also increases the risk for some other rare things like the eye disease that can happen. And apart from food, people also need to monitor their thirst, because some of the side effects are worse if you're dehydrated, including that particular eye disease. It's got a name called like Nayon, which is a big, big long mouth on about non-arteritic, sclerosis in your eyeball. And, you know, you don't want to go blind, do you? You don't want to have permanent eye damage. So it's really about talking to the doctor. For the fluid, the really easiest way, you can self-monitor that yourself. You just look at your urine. Does it look like pale yellow, like the colour of straw? Great. If it looks like an egg yolk, wow, that's way too dark and you need to definitely drink more water. So that's one thing that you can focus on. Another resource that's on the No Money, No Time website that I think is particularly helpful for people, there is a food and mood diary. So you can fill that in, and that'll give you a little bit more information about that food noise, but it'll also help you just objectively say, am I eating?
15: Yep.
12: And I think a real challenge for people is that, especially if they've had a history of trying to lose weight their whole life, and it's very challenging and most people regain lost weight, is that people might now be congratulating them because they're reducing body weight. And that probably feels really nice. But if you're not looking at these underlying nutrient deficiencies, you might be reducing weight but not being well or not getting as well as you can be. So another sort of biomarker for people living with type 2 diabetes that they can focus on what's called their hemoglobin A1C. And that's a measure of how much glucose has stuck to your red blood cells for the whole life of that red blood cell, which is the last 3 months. And focusing on drops in that is, again, a really big improvement in your health, and that will be linked to your well-being. And it doesn't – HbA1c is measured as a percent, and every 1% reduction in HbA1c is associated with a more than 20% reduction in risk of diabetes-related poor health or dying from diabetes. So it's really, really major, and it's like nearly a 40% lower risk for every 1% drop in HbA1c in getting the eye disease, the kidney disease, or the peripheral nerve disease. So teeny-weeny improvements in HbA1c are massive, massive for your health gain. So focus on some of those things, not just the scales, because, you know, also your weight can change multiple times in a day, depending on whether you just had a couple of cups of tea or you drank a couple of glasses of water. So it can be really confusing for your brain, I think. Yep. Focus on, am I eating healthy? Am I feeling okay? Am I able to be physically active? And having those regular GP checks.
11: Yeah, absolutely. And I just wanted to come back to mood as well.
12: Yeah.
11: Is low mood another common side effect, or is it, you know, is that mitigated by people not feeling as hungry?
12: There was concerns early on about a term called suicidal ideation, so like thinking about it. And the latest evidence says it's not a higher risk when you're on these medications.
11: Okay.
12: But it's still worth talking to your doctor about your mental health, because some people will be more vulnerable. So it should not be neglected. And they've said there's like a watching brief on that as an outcome.
11: Yeah.
12: But being aware of your mood is really important. And as I said, because there's these brain effects on the reward center, it's going to be different for different people how their mood improves or doesn't improve. And again, that's another one of those flags that you go, actually, I've had a negative mood, then go back to your GP. If you're one of those people who you just go, I just can't eat anything, the sorts of things you might want to talk to your doctor about is the dose now actually too high? And do you need that review? Or is part of the reason you're feeling really not good because you're eating so little that you're actually like a car with an empty petrol tank, and you're eating so little you can't even fuel your body to do your normal, you know, daily activities?
11: Yeah, yeah. Is it possible that people actually really improve their diets by being more selective about what they eat on these kinds of medications?
12: Well, see, this is one of the missed opportunities. So in my team, we were interested in how does exactly what people eat change while they're on their medication? So we looked at the data from 40 of the really big trials, and we found only one had published the data on what people eat. Wow. One, we wrote to all of the authors of those studies. One other research trial sent us their data, but there were only two studies. So that's why we've been trying to raise the flag that you need to be recording what people eat so that you can personalize the nutrition intervention for them. So, and this is also why lots of groups are lobbying the government to say, you need a wraparound health team to support people, because in the trials, they got some support for changing their diet, for being more active, for sometimes coaching or mental health. They vary a little bit in all the components that were included. But if you just write a script and people don't get that, they're not going to get the full benefit. Mm. And the big thing for people is if that food noise has switched off, they've actually got now time to be thinking about nutritional quality in a really like objective, dispassionate way. It's just thinking of it as food for fuel rather than having all those emotional aspects. And that's why I think going to No Money, No Time, go to the resource section and use the food mood diary so you can learn about you and your relationship with food. And they're the sort of skills that by working on that, that will help you once your medication maybe stabilizes or goes down, help you be more aware of.
11: Sounds like a great tool. This idea of food noise, is that kind of the impulsive, compulsive, habitual and contextual side of eating?
12: Yeah, it is that. But let's talk about why would food noise even exist? And this is where the modern world is not really doing us a favor. So food noise, if you think about like back to when we were cavemen, and had to hunt for all of our dinner or dig it up, the people who survived and the tribes who survived were the ones who were super good at scanning the environment, looking for opportunities to find food, and then being able to eat it when they found it, you know, share it with the tribe. So we were living to find food, eat it, survive another day. And now some people are still really good at that, but our food environment, you almost got to hide from the food that's pushed on us everywhere you go, you know, from buying petrol, you can even go into the library and there's that amazing coffee smell. So you can't actually get away from it. So if your brain is, and your genetics are, you are the ones who help the tribe survive, find food and eat it, that is actually a disaster in today's environment. Yeah. It just makes it so easy for passively overeating. So first up, you know, pat yourself on the back that your family, your tribe got the survivor genes, but now, you know, let's not show any love towards those big multinational companies who are ramming this ultra-processed food down our neck and making it so easy to overconsume without us even being aware.
11: I think a good one to finish up with would be, just in a general sense, what do you think are the biggest misconceptions about these medications, and where do you see research heading for these things in the next few years?
12: I think some of the biggest misconceptions about these medications is that people are cheating. And I can understand why people are saying that, but they don't know the science. These medications have been in development for 25 years to get to this point where they can be prescribed. They're dramatically improving the health and well-being of people who've been living with excess adipose tissue, excess body weight that's adversely affecting their health. So they're a real game changer. But where I think the research is going to go, apart from all the extra medications that are coming on, is these effects on the brain itself and the long-term effects. We don't know yet about what's the best maintenance therapy, and the research is being done in that area. But can I finish by telling you, maybe coming back to nutrition a bit more, because people often say, what's the best diet for weight loss? Well, the best approach is a food pattern that meets all of your nutrient needs, and it's something that you can live with. It gives you all of the vitamins and minerals you need. In the current climate, it will address the side effects of those medications, and you get support to stick with it, basically. And that it improves not just your health, but your well-being also. And to do that, it must be reviewed over time. So I'd encourage people to come to the No Money, No Time website. We actually have a short course starting up soon called The Science of Weight Loss. We did run that years ago, but people have asked, could we bring it back? So we are. There's lots of resources. There's the quiz and lots of support in our online community if you've got a burning question about nutrition.
11: Fantastic. Sounds great. Well, thank you so much for coming on the show today, Claire. It's been absolutely lovely to talk to you.
12: My pleasure.
11: My guest today was Professor Claire Collins. Thank you for joining us on the show. Thank you for listening. I'm Guy Murphy, and all of us at Wellbeing wish you well.
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23: 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So.

traffic, tolls, trains, no thanks. Fly direct from Newcastle Airport. Convenient parking, seamless check-in, and over 250 flights a week. Easy, local, sorted. That's the Newey way.

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8: Council's requesting $8 million to replace the athletics track at the Hunter Sports Centre with a new synthetic surface. Mayor Adam Schultz says it means the centre could be used by athletes ahead of the 2032 Brisbane Games.
7: Keeping you informed.
9: New South Wales Director of Climate and Atmospheric Science, Matthew Riley, says information on the region's emissions can be incredibly useful.
10: That'll be really helpful for scientists in Australia looking at greenhouse gas emissions.
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1: Hello, I'm Sarah Wiedersheim. Prime Minister Anthony Albanese is in Fiji to seal a landmark defence treaty in a bid to counter China's influence in the Pacific. The Vivale Union Agreement will entrench Australia as Fiji's defence partner of choice. Mr Albanese will travel to the Solomon Islands tomorrow to progress negotiations on a separate defence agreement with Honiara. A mother charged with the murder of her 4-year-old son on the New South Wales Central Coast remains behind bars this morning after being refused bail. Jack Hahn reports.
2: Officers describing the crime scene as one of the worst they've ever encountered. The full details are too distressing to disclose on the air, but police have confirmed a 32-year-old woman walked into Wyong Police Station on the Central Coast. Following a conversation, police attended an address and made the discovery of the 4-year-old's remains. The woman, who was the boy's mother, now charged with murder. Jack Hahn reporting.
1: A 27-year-old footballer is receiving end-of-life care after suffering a serious head knock during an Aussie Rules match in Melbourne's north. Nathan Fitzgerald clashed heads with a teammate from the Epping Football Netball Club during a tackle in a reserves match. The club says Nathan's condition has deteriorated since he was first admitted to hospital on Saturday afternoon. Residents in the US Pacific territories of Guam and the Northern Mariana Islands are moving to emergency evacuation centres ahead of the arrival of a super typhoon. The National Weather Service has described Barvi as a very dangerous system and warns it could cause catastrophic damage. It's forecast to generate winds of up to 260 kilometres an hour. The skies above Washington have exploded in light with the world's biggest fireworks display to mark America's 250th birthday. More than 860,000 fireworks were launched to wrap up 4th of July celebrations following a speech by US President Donald Trump. His address was delayed by about 2 hours after storms prompted the evacuation of the National Mall. President Trump said he would not be deterred by the weather.
3: This is an evening for the ages, I believe. This is something very special. This is bigger than if we didn't have the lightning blaring. We had lightning blaring, but this is bigger, a little more inconvenient, but it's bigger. I think in its own way, it's more beautiful.
1: A nationwide public holiday is being observed in Iran on the second official day of funeral ceremonies for the country's former supreme leader. And a 15-metre humpback whale has been successfully freed from fishing nets after becoming entangled in waters off the New South Wales central coast.
0: To NURFM Sport.
1: The Newcastle Knights have moved into the NRL top four after a 1-point win over the Dolphins. Earlier, the Eels beat the Sea Eagles 23-14. The result is Parramatta's 6th win of the season. Eels coach Jason Ryles says after so much effort, it's great to see a win.
4: I had to work it out there in the end a couple of times. We gave ourselves some opportunities which we bombed, but yeah, we found a way to sort of hang in there, and it's always good experience for the players and the younger players to be put in that situation and work it out.
1: In AFL action, St Kilda thumped Essendon 117-50 and Port Adelaide have beaten North Melbourne. Australia's Alex de Minaur is into the last 16 in the men's singles at Wimbledon. And at the FIFA World Cup, Morocco has beaten Canada 3-0, while France was too good for Paraguay.
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10: Hello and good morning. Another wet and windy day and a day to rug up. First south to southeasterly winds increasing to around about 15 through 25 kilometres, and another surf alert for large, powerful and hazardous conditions. Expect the same conditions for the next couple of days or so, and a forecast top today. 18 for the coast, 17 for the valley. For all the latest weather, check it out at 2NURFM.com.au.

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3: weather. Hello and good morning. Another wet and windy day and a day to rug up. Those south to southeasterly winds increasing to around about 15 through 25 kilometres and another surf alert for large, powerful and hazardous conditions. Expect the same conditions for the next couple of days or so and a forecast top today. 18 for the coast, 17 for the valley. For all the latest weather, check it out at 2NURFM.com.au.

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1: Hello, I'm Sarah Wiedersheim. Prime Minister Anthony Albanese is in Fiji to seal a landmark defence treaty in a bid to counter China's influence in the Pacific. The Vivale Union Agreement will entrench Australia as Fiji's defence partner of choice. Mr Albanese will travel to the Solomon Islands tomorrow to progress negotiations on a separate defence agreement with Honiara. A mother charged with the murder of her 4-year-old son on the New South Wales Central Coast remains behind bars this morning after being refused bail. Jack Hahn reports.
2: Officers describing the crime scene as one of the worst they've ever encountered. The full details are too distressing to disclose on the air, but police have confirmed a 32-year-old woman walked into Wyong Police Station on the Central Coast. Following a conversation, police attended an address and made the discovery of the 4-year-old's remains. The woman, who was the boy's mother, now charged with murder. Jack Hahn reporting.
1: A 27-year-old footballer is receiving end-of-life care after suffering a serious head knock during an Aussie rules match in Melbourne's north. Nathan Fitzgerald clashed heads with a teammate from the Epping Football Netball Club during a tackle in a reserves match. The club says Nathan's condition has deteriorated since he was first admitted to hospital on Saturday afternoon. Residents in the US Pacific territories of Guam and the Northern Mariana Islands are moving to emergency evacuation centres ahead of the arrival of a super typhoon. The National Weather Service has described Barvi as a very dangerous system and warns it could cause catastrophic damage. It's forecast to generate winds of up to 260 kilometres an hour. The skies above Washington have exploded in light with the world's biggest fireworks display to mark America's 250th birthday. More than 860,000 fireworks were launched to wrap up 4th of July celebrations following a speech by US President Donald Trump. His address was delayed by about 2 hours after storms prompted the evacuation of the National Mall. President Trump said he would not be deterred by the weather.
3: This is an evening for the ages, I believe. This is something very special. This is bigger than if we didn't have the lightning blaring. We had lightning blaring. But this is bigger, a little more inconvenient, but it's bigger. I think in its own way, it's more beautiful.
1: A nationwide public holiday is being observed in Iran on the second official day of funeral ceremonies for the country's former supreme leader. And a 15-metre humpback whale has been successfully freed from fishing nets after becoming entangled in waters off the New South Wales central coast.
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1: The Newcastle Knights have moved into the NRL top four after a 1-point win over the Dolphins. Earlier, the Eels beat the Sea Eagles 23-14. The result is Parramatta's 6th win of the season. Eels coach Jason Ryles says after so much effort, it's great to see a win.
4: I had to work it out there in the end a couple of times. We gave ourselves some opportunities which we bombed, but yeah, we found a way to sort of hang in there, and it's always good experience for the players and the younger players to be put in that situation and work it out.
1: In AFL action, St Kilda thumped Essendon 117-50 and Port Adelaide have beaten North Melbourne. Australia's Alex de Minaur is into the last 16 in the men's singles at Wimbledon. And at the FIFA World Cup, Morocco has beaten Canada 3-0, while France was too good for Paraguay.
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9: Hello and good morning. Another wet and windy day and a day to rug up. Those south to southeasterly winds increasing to around about 15 through 25 kilometres, and another surf alert for large, powerful and hazardous conditions. Expect the same conditions for the next couple of days or so, and a forecast top today. 18 for the coast, 17 for the valley. For all the latest weather, check it out at 2NURFM.com.au.

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1: Hello, I'm Sarah Wiedersehen. The Prime Minister has arrived in Fiji, marking the start of a week of diplomacy with Pacific nations and India. Anthony Albanese is expected to sign a long-awaited defence treaty with his Fijian counterpart later today. The agreement is aimed at limiting China's strategic influence in the region. Tomorrow, Anthony Albanese will fly to the Solomons to celebrate the nation's 48th anniversary of independence and advance talks on a separate defence deal. Liberal frontbencher Dan Tehan says a coalition with One Nation is not part of party discussions. The minor party's surge in popularity has raised questions about whether the Liberal Party could form a coalition with One Nation to win back seats from Labor. But Mr. Tehan has told the ABC it's not the party's focus.
2: We're not entertaining, we're not discussing, we're not thinking about being part of a coalition with One Nation.
1: A woman charged with the murder of her 4-year-old child on the New South Wales Central Coast has been refused bail. Officers found the body of the boy at a unit in Wyong after the 32-year-old woman turned herself into police on Saturday afternoon. She's been charged with domestic violence-related murder. Mass evacuations are underway in Guam and the Northern Marianas as a super typhoon makes its way towards the US Pacific territories. Barbie is expected to make landfall early Monday morning local time, packing winds of up to 260 kilometres an hour, which is the equivalent of a Category 5 hurricane. The US National Weather Service is warning of possible catastrophic damage near the centre of the system. US President Donald Trump has declared the American dream is back as the nation celebrated its 250th birthday. 4th of July celebrations have wrapped up with the world's biggest fireworks display in Washington. President Trump says Americans across the country continue to enjoy the blessings of freedom.
3: We had the American dream. We never had the American dream, however, like we have it right now. The American dream is back. Very strong, beautiful.
1: 500 specially trained staff will scour beaches and waterways along the New South Wales coast after the state confirmed its first case of H5N1 bird flu. It's the 6th infected seabird found in Australia. And fresh data shows a rise in cheating among HSC students in New South Wales is being fuelled by artificial intelligence. The New South Wales Education Standards Authority reports there were more than 1,000 incidents of misconduct last year. Artificial intelligence was behind 61% of misconduct recorded among take-home assignments.
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1: St Kilda have eased to victory over Essendon with a 67-point win at Docklands, while Port Adelaide have claimed back-to-back wins with a hard-fought 21-point victory over North Melbourne to wrap up round 17 of the AFL. In the NRL, a field goal to Dylan Brown has secured a 1-point win for the Newcastle Knights over the Dolphins. Coach Justin Holbrook says he's proud of the grit his side showed.
4: To get to 12-all just shows what, you know, great, I guess, grit the side's got and the will to win and the will to want to play for each other. And then to have Dill Brown, you know, kick his field goal the way he did and then the boys hold on is awesome.
1: The Parramatta Eels beat the Manly Sea Eagles 23 points to 14. At the FIFA World Cup, France and Morocco have won their round of 16 matches to set up a quarter-final clash and Australia's Alex de Minaur is into the last 16 in the men's singles at Wimbledon.
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9: Hello and good morning. Another wet and windy day and a day to rug up. Those south to southeasterly winds increasing to around about 15 through 25 kilometres and another surf alert for large, powerful and hazardous conditions. Expect the same conditions for the next couple of days or so and a forecast top today. 18 for the coast, 17 for the valley. For all the latest weather, check it out at 2NURFM.com.au.

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1: Good morning, I'm Toby Goff. The Prime Minister is expected to sign a landmark defence agreement with Fiji after touching down in Suva overnight. Sarah Wiedersane reports.
2: The Prime Minister has arrived in Fiji, marking the start of a week of diplomacy with Pacific nations and India. Anthony Albanese is in Suva for the signing of a long-awaited treaty that will entrench Australia as Fiji's defence partner of choice. The Vivale Union Agreement is aimed at limiting China's strategic influence in the region. Tomorrow, Anthony Albanese will fly to the Solomons to celebrate the nation's 48th anniversary of independence and advance talks on a separate defence deal. He'll then hold meetings with the leaders of PNG, Tonga and Samoa in Brisbane before talks with the Indian Prime Minister in Melbourne on Thursday. Sarah Wiedersane reporting.
1: A vehicle belonging to a woman charged with the murder of her four-year-old son is among several items seized by police as they investigate the child's death. The boy's body was found in an apartment on the New South Wales Central Coast on Saturday. A 32-year-old woman has since been charged with domestic violence-related murder and remains behind bars after being refused bail. The family of a 27-year-old footballer are by his side in hospital where he's receiving end-of-life care. Nathan Fitzgerald clashed heads with a teammate from the Epping Football Club in Melbourne's north during a tackle in a reserves match. The club has confirmed his condition has deteriorated since he was rushed to hospital in a critical condition on Saturday. US President Donald Trump has told Americans the best is yet to come in a major speech to mark the 250th anniversary of the country's independence from Britain. Bad weather delayed President Trump's address, which was followed by the world's biggest fireworks display. Speaking at the weather-disrupted gala, President Trump spoke of America's enduring legacy of freedom.
3: After 2.5 centuries, this American republic still stands tall and strong. We may be the oldest constitutional republic on earth, but our country is just getting started.
1: Rescue efforts in Venezuela are continuing as it prepares to mark 215 years of independence, 11 days after twin earthquakes rocked the country. This year's celebrations will be muted and will focus on paying tribute to those who've died in the disasters. The number of confirmed deaths is approaching 3,000. And a humpback whale that became entangled in fishing gear off the New South Wales Central Coast has, at the weekend, now been freed. The 14 to 15 metre whale was first spotted in trouble around 200 metres from shore. In finance, one Australian dollar is currently buying 69.35 US cents.
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1: Australia are Women's T20 World Cup champions after winning their final against England by 7 wickets at Lord's. Last place Essendon has lost its 11th AFL game in a row after falling to St Kilda 117 points to 50 at Marvel Stadium. The Power took down the Kangaroos 73-52 at home. The Blues have arrived in Brisbane ahead of the State of Origin decider at Suncorp Stadium. Ethan Strange will have to get through a full training session today if he is to play on Wednesday. Overnight, the Eels have rebounded from last week's loss to beat the Manly Seagulls 23 points to 14, while the Knights have drowned the Dolphins in a 1-point thriller to wrap up round 18 of the NRL. And Novak Djokovic has made Wimbledon history after beating Russia's Roman Safiulin in round 4. The Serbian star passes Roger Federer's record of 106 men's match wins at the grass court Grand Slam. That's the latest news and sport.
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7: Into a Monday. Good morning. Some scattered showers around, and the Bureau saying again today, very high chance of showers. Winds generally southerly. We do expect rain to linger around for most of the week. Heading for tops, 17 for the coast, 16s and 17s for the valley. Sun on the rise at around 5 to 7 this morning. It is 14 degrees at Nobby's, 10 degrees at Maitland, and your Monday breakfast on 2NURFM 103.7.

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1: Good morning, I'm Dusty Fitzpatrick. A motorbike rider is in hospital after being hit by a car, which police say had been involved in a pursuit in inner Sydney. The chase began at Camperdown before being called off a short time later due to safety concerns. Police say the 51-year-old driver then continued on before colliding with the motorcyclist at Ultimo. The Prime Minister is expected to sign a security agreement with Fiji in an effort to counter China's influence in the region. Anthony Albanese has touched down in the country and will later travel to the Solomon Islands as part of a diplomatic blitz. He'll host Tonga and PNG in Brisbane on Wednesday before capping it off with a visit from Indian Prime Minister Narendra Modi. Mr. Albanese earlier used an address to Labor Party faithful in Sydney to defend his government's tax changes.
2: For the first time in a generation, first home buyers are getting a fair crack. This is what delivering real change looks like.
1: Latest auction clearance data shows Australia's property market has faced another tepid week. Hugh Phillips explains.
3: There's been a slight improvement in Sydney's auction clearance rates, rising above 50% after last week's low of 47.3. Across the city, 562 homes were auctioned. That's 18% down on this time last year. For the third week in a row, the national rate sits just below 50% of 1,400 total auctions. Hugh Phillips reporting.
1: Biosecurity authorities have sent another dead bird for testing following the first confirmed case of a deadly strain of bird flu in New South Wales. A bird recently tested positive for the H5N1 strain, marking the sixth detection along the Australian coastline in the past fortnight. A new book about Donald Trump's second term as US president's been released. The two New York Times journalists behind the text conducted more than 1,000 interviews with both friends and foes of Mr. Trump. Jonathan Swan has told 60 Minutes they also spoke with the president himself.
4: He handed us a two-page document and he said it was written by a historian and he wanted us to read it. And so it opens by saying Donald Trump is the most powerful man who's ever existed. It turned out, we went and did some research, this wasn't a historian, it was written by a former golf caddy.
1: And artificial intelligence has been found to be behind an increase in the number of New South Wales students cheating in the HSC. More than 1,000 incidents of misconduct across exams and assignments were recorded last year. In finance, the Australian share market is forecast to open down 35 points. One Australian dollar is buying 69.43 US cents.
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1: Novak Djokovic has made Wimbledon history after beating Russia's Roman Safulin, Craig Gabriel reports.
5: Novak Djokovic's Jekyll and Hyde personalities came out to play. For most of the time, he was pretty good, but midway through the match, he had a bit of an implosion and lost his cool, which resulted in a warning from the umpire. In his on-court interview, he apologised to the crowd, which included King Frederick X of Denmark. Djokovic beat Roman Safulin 7-6, 6-3, 3-6, 6-3. It's the first time he's lost a set to the Russian. Jess Pegula won in three, as did Karolina Muguruza over Barbora Krejcikova. Craig Gabriel, Wimbledon.
1: The Eels have downed the Seagulls in the NRL 23 points to 14. The Knights secured a narrow one-point win over the Dolphins 13-12. Australia's defeated England by 7 wickets at Lord's to claim the Women's T20 World Cup. In FIFA World Cup action, Brazil takes on Norway next hour. That's the latest news and sport.
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10: It was Monday. Good morning. Some scattered showers around, and the Bureau saying again today, very high chance of showers. Winds generally southerly. We do expect rain to linger around for most of the week. Heading for tops, 17 for the coast, 16s and 17s for the valley. Sun on the rise at around 5 to 7 this morning. It is 14 degrees at Nobby's, 10 degrees at Maitland, and your Monday breakfast on 2NURFM 103.7.

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1: It's 6 o'clock. Good morning. I'm Dusty Fitzpatrick. A crackdown on knife crime has seen more than 200 people arrested and 144 weapons taken off the state streets. Toby Goff reports.
2: The two-day blitz, known as Operation Foil, saw 500 officers deployed across Sydney and regional hubs targeting violent offenders and public knife crime. Officers used new wanding powers to scan nearly 3,700 people, seizing 83 knives and 40 firearms. Major incidents included the arrest of three men with shortened rifles in Tamworth and a 15-year-old boy caught with a machete after an armed robbery in Kempsey. The police minister says the operation is a result of backing police with the tools they need to get dangerous weapons out of the community. Toby Goff, Sydney.
1: A motorcyclist is being treated for non-life-threatening injuries after being hit by a car which police say had been involved in a pursuit in Sydney's inner suburbs. A 51-year-old driver has been arrested following the crash at Ultimo, which occurred after the chase was called off. Police are probing several lines of inquiry after a mother was charged with the murder of her 4-year-old son on the state's central coast. Officers say they found the boy's body inside a home with significant injuries after the woman walked into Wyong Police Station, prompting a welfare check. Authorities have described the scene as extremely confronting. Experts are renewing calls for calm as New South Wales grapples with its first confirmed case of the H5N1 bird flu. The giant petrel was the sixth bird detected with the virus across Australia in the last fortnight, with another dead bird now undergoing lab testing. University of Sydney Director of Wildlife Health Annabelle Olsen says at this stage there's no need for widespread panic.
3: Australia and New South Wales are incredibly well prepared. We have anticipated this, and we already have measures in place if the threat increases beyond this one isolated case.
1: The public's being urged to avoid touching any sick or dead birds and to report sightings to the Emergency Animal Disease Hotline. The family of Sydney mother Leah Stewart has shared an update as she recovers from a shark attack at Coogee Beach. Her brother Joshua says the 35-year-old's been overwhelmed by messages of support from around the globe. She's had several surgeries, including an arm amputation, and is continuing her recovery in hospital. And free household asbestos collection and disposal will be offered in the state as part of a new trial. A $16 million package has been announced aimed at reducing illegal dumping and improving the safe handling of the material. In finance, the Australian share market forecast to open down 35 points, one Aussie dollar buying 69 US cents.
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1: The Knights have ended the Dolphins' 8-game winning streak with a 13-12 win at home. The result marks Newcastle's third straight win and moves the side to fourth on the ladder. Knights coach Justin Holbrook says his side handled themselves well in such a tight clash.
4: To get to 12 all just shows what great, I guess, grit the side's got and the will to win and the will to want to play for each other. And then to have Dill Brown, you know, kick his field goal the way he did, and then the boys hold on is awesome. Yeah, so we're getting used to those tight wins, but the main thing is we're winning.
1: The Eels have defeated the Seagulls 23 points to 14. Novak Djokovic has won his 106th career match at Wimbledon, defeating Russian Roman Safulin, and Brazil's taking on Norway in the FIFA World Cup, nil all early in the first match. It's 6:04. That's the latest news and sport.
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9: Hey, good morning and welcome to your Monday. The icon check is saying a rainy week on the way. Having a look at the radar picture at this stage, plenty of scattered cloud bringing with it some rain right across the region at this stage. Yep, that matches the forecast today. Cloudy, very high chance of showers. Partly cloudy, very high chance of showers tomorrow and beyond, first week of the school holidays. Oh, that's a bit of a bore, isn't it, as far as the weather's concerned? Top temperatures, a little bit more wintry as well. 17 Newcastle, the Lake and Bay, 16s and 17s for the Valley. It is going to be a little warmer tomorrow, currently sitting on 10 degrees at Currie, 15 degrees at Belmont. Cloud cover and the rain keeping temperatures a little warmer. Slippery roads, that's the deal to start the first day of the school holidays, but live traffic is saying we are accident and breakdown free. Cracker of a way to start the day. Trains on or close to time and flights in and out of Newcastle Airport pretty good. You might get a bit wet walking out on the tarmac to walk up, but oh dear, if you're heading away on holidays, small price to pay. And if you need to top the tank up this morning after a weekend of noodling around, thanks to Fuel Check, let's do... What should we do, Breckies? Let's do 95 first. Williamtown, best price we can do for you is 167.5. Cessnock, 173.5. And Belmont and Edgeworth, $1.80.9. Hunter headlines on the way. It's been a big weekend of news, big weekend of sport as well. Knights very happy. We'll check in with Crouchy in the next couple of minutes. 7

0: Yes, another weekend has zipped by in the blink of an eye. Yeah, if you're wondering, is it? Well, your alarm's probably going off because it's Monday. Yes, welcome along to a new RFM 103.7 Ice House and Electric Blue. 11 after 6. Certainly hope you had a good weekend, whatever you managed to get up to. Of course, first week of the school holiday. School teachers very, very happy. Parents and grandparents, well, and some rain on the way, so... Look, anyway, still kick them out. It doesn't matter if it's raining. You can still kick the kids out the back door, Crouchy, just because it's, you know, they'll get wet. They're robust young things, so...
1: Oh, are they?
0: Yeah.
1: Oh, okay, that's good.
0: Hey, rain or shine, you're out the door on school holidays. I'd say, but Mum, it's raining. And her response would be, and? real room for...
1: Tough life.
0: Oh, tough life, tough love from Diane Sargent. Anyway, look, you and I are both out of the World Cup. Cabo Verde got done and Paraguay just recently, so we are done and dusted as far as that's concerned.
1: That's fine.
0: It is what it is.
1: It is what it is, you know.
0: Good while it lasted.
1: Yeah, it was.
0: Yeah, it was a wild ride. Now it's all over and done with.
1: Anyway. Well, there you go.
0: Oh, dear, lots making news this morning, and this is very sad news. Latest on the murder of the child at Central Coast.
1: Yeah, look, a mother child charged with the murder of her 4-year-old son on the Central Coast remains behind bars this morning after being refused bail. Police say they were confronted by a very gruesome scene on Saturday afternoon, and we'll obviously hear more about this as it unfolds over the next few days and weeks. Also this morning, 500 specially trained staff will scour beaches and waterways along the New South Wales coast after a sample taken from a migratory bird found at Hawk's Nest tested positive to H5N1. And also this morning, Business Hunter CEO Bob Hawes says the planned restoration of the station in Newcastle will attract more tourism to the region. Details coming up soon at 6:30.
0: Thank you, Ian. We have got so much to talk about this morning. I don't know how we're going to fit it in, Brekkies, between now and 9 o'clock, but we'll do our best. 13 after 6, 2 in your RFM, 103.7.

0: The good times and great music. Tune to RFM 103.7. The late, great Clarence Clements, Jackson Brown. You're a friend of mine as we slide into a brand new week. And the question, you know I'm going to ask you, are you okay? How are you going? A little bit more wintry and some snowfalls on the Australian Alps, so that's been good news over the weekend. But anyway, hope your day's off to a great start. As I said, we've got so much. We've got so much to talk about this morning, Brekkies. It's going to be fantastic. And the first cab off the rank is Kylie Minogue must have gone through the weekend all of a sudden realizing she is the luckiest girl in the world, the luckiest woman, the luckiest Australian. Why? We're going to touch on that a little bit later on this morning. If you're in the market for a new ute, and you're thinking, nah, look, I really don't want all the bells and whistles. I want to go old school. I want to go analog. Well, it could be Amazon founder Jeff Bezos to the rescue. There's a new EV coming out, and it's all pretty basic. But is the price going to be worth it? We'll have a look at that. You've heard of sleep apnea. What about email apnea? You're probably thinking, is it really a thing, Todd? Well, yes, it is really a thing, and we'll look at that a little bit later on this morning. Of course, great weekend for the Knights. They're sitting number four on the table at the moment. And as we mentioned, you and I discussed with Stephen Reid on Thursday morning, for the last few seasons, the Newcastle Knights basically were called a one-side team. You know, one half team, really. They'd get through a first half, second half, and it'd all go to hell in a handbasket. But this season, 2026, the Newcastle Knights have well and truly proved they're a team that can play the full two halves. So that's good. We'll have a look at the sport. As I said, Crouchy and I are out of the World Cup. If you're in a World Cup sweep, hopefully you're doing okay as well. And, getting up this morning, you know, if you're heading off and you're thinking, oh, look, I really need to do something about my wardrobe, and maybe you've done a little bit of clothes purchasing. You've got a new winter ensemble, a new winter wardrobe heading in. And it's always nice. It's always nice to buy new clothes. And even though guys grumble and moan and, oh, I don't really, you do feel nice if you've got some nice gear. But here's an interesting question. Do you wash them before you wear them? And I wash everything. You know I'm a hanky man, Brekkies. So even if I go and buy myself some new hankies, they get washed. Socks, undies. I cannot wear clothing that has just basically been bought from the store. And a lot of people say, well, it's clean. It's irky perky. But according to experts, you should. And the reason is why every brand new garment, there's so much stuff in it. Leftover manufacturing chemicals, dust, dirt, bacteria, germs from being handled. You know, there's possibility of the people who are handling may have gone to the toot and have it. Look, there's so many things. Shipping, people trying it on in stores. Think about that. That's what a lot of people don't realize. You're trying it on and you go, oh, okay, this, I can get the buttons done up. Sure, they look like they're popping, but that'll do. But there's a possibility that someone like me has popped in before you and done the same thing, but didn't particularly like the colour. Now, the residues irritate sensitive skin, especially for babies, etc., etc., but Consumer Reports recommend washing new clothing in cold or cool water on a gentle cycle. I do not use warm water or hot water. In fact, I've only got cold water connected up to my twin tub. No, I don't have a twin tub. Remember those? You know? Oh, my grandma had a twin tub. Anyway, and they're saying choose a gentle, fragrance-free detergent if you've got sensitive skin. So I asked you the question this morning, and I'm wondering whether there's going to be a battle of the sexes kind of thing. The ladies will turn around and say, yes, of course we do, and the guys who are notoriously lazy go, I'm lucky to even take the labels off. Do you, don't you? Swing by a Facebook page and let me know. It's 21 after 6.
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few more showers on the way today. And for most of the week at this stage, and cooler high teen temperatures, 16s and 17s, possibly 18s and 20s tomorrow. But at this stage, some more rain coming through. Dragon still in love. If you are blowing out the candles today and you'd like to add your name or someone else's name to the birthday box list, 49216216, you can do that. Look, across the weekend, I checked out Jim Carrey's Truman Show. And I've got to say, I know a lot. I think you either like or you dislike Jim Carrey. I think he's fantastic. I think he was fantastic as the Grinch. He was fantastic in Mask. And wow, it was so good. So yeah, if you haven't seen it, it is well and truly worth a look. The Truman Show. Loved it the weekend. It was this day, another big movie, 1994, Forrest Gump appeared on our TV screens, letting us know that life is like a box of chocolates. So if you're celebrating your birthday today, here's something you may not have realised. It's International Kissing Day today. Yeah, there's a day for everything, and it's also Air Traffic Controllers Day. And I don't like talking to air traffic controllers. They scare me. Anyway, if you want to throw a name on the list, you can do a 49216216. 6:30, Hunter News with Ian Crouch in the next couple of minutes. 27 after 6.

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1: Good morning, Ian Crouch with your 6:30 Hunter News update. A mother charged with the murder of her four-year-old son on the Central Coast remains behind bars this morning after being refused bail. Police have confirmed the 32-year-old woman walked into Wyong Police Station on Saturday afternoon with officers attending a unit in the suburb where they discovered the little boy's body. The woman has been charged with domestic violence-related murder. Police seized several items for forensic examination, including the woman's car. Superintendent Chad Gillies says first responding officers were met with a gruesome crime scene.
2: I can confirm that the scene can only be described as confronting for all police and emergency service workers that were there. My priority at the moment now is to work through the investigation with detectives to understand exactly what happened and why it happened, and importantly as well providing welfare to all the police that attended.
1: 500 specially trained staff will scour beaches and waterways along the New South Wales coast after a sample taken from a migratory bird found at Hawke's Nest tested positive to the H5N1 strain of the deadly bird flu. It marks the sixth confirmed case along the Australian coastline. It's prompted New South Wales Chief Vet Dr. Joe Coombe to advise poultry producers to consider housing their birds and take extra biosecurity precautions. Agriculture Minister Tara Moriarty confirming the positive tests at the weekend.
3: The bird sample that we sent off that was found in Hawke's Nest has tested positive for H5N1. That is the deadliest strain of bird flu around the world.
1: Tara Moriarty says mitigation measures are working effectively, while Australia's Chief Veterinary Officer Sam Hamilton says the risk to human health remains low. Anyone who finds a sick or dead bird is urged not to touch it and call the Animal Disease Hotline on 1800 675 888. Shortland MP and Minister for Defence Industry Pat Conroy will travel to Turkey this week to represent Australia at the NATO Leaders Summit. His attendance will reinforce Australia's long-standing partnership with NATO and shared commitment at addressing common security challenges across the Indo-Pacific and Euro-Atlantic regions. Pat Conroy will address NATO and its allies and hold bilateral meetings on priority areas of strategic collaboration, including defence industrial opportunities. Port Stephens has been unveiled as one of the first regional towns showcased in a new state government tourism campaign. Comprised of photo and video advertisements, the 12-month campaign is designed to promote tourism towards regional communities and support local businesses. It follows the region reporting more than 1.5 million tourists over the last financial year. Port Stephens MP Kate Washington says they're already punching above their weight.
4: Port Stephens is already kicking goals when it comes to attracting people and people returning because our local businesses are so impressive. They all do a wonderful job, so people want to return. So we're building on the success we've already had in Port Stephens with this new tourism strategy.
1: Business Hunter CEO Bob Hawes says the planned restoration of the station in Newcastle will attract more tourism to the region. Last week it was announced a development application has been submitted by Ashbride Capital for the full redevelopment of the historical local site. Proposed works include building upgrades, internal refurbishments and the installation of short-stay accommodation facilities. Bob Hawes says if approved by council, work should begin by next year.
5: The eastern part of the town is already a known hub for a whole lot of things, and to attract more opportunities down there and more community event business and business opportunities will be a good thing for the Newcastle CBD.
1: Newcastle MP Tim Crackenthorpe says the city's cultural scene will continue to see support from the state government. This year, Destination New South Wales has awarded nearly $1.3 million in grants to Newcastle food and culture festivals. Tim Crackenthorpe says he's pleased to support six local events, including the Newcastle Fringe Festival.
6: You know, Newcastle is a cultural hub with a great annual lineup of festivals and events, and the government knows this, and we're investing in a whopping six local events funded by the Regional Events Fund, and I'm very proud that the Minns Labor government's supporting them.
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7: The Knights now sit fourth on this year's NRL ladder following their gritty 13-12 win over the Dolphins yesterday. Despite leading 12-0 at the half, it took a Dylan Brown match-winning field goal to get them over the line against a resilient Redcliffe side. Coach Justin Holbrook says such tough wins have been great for his side's character.
8: To get to 12-all just shows what great, I guess, grit the side's got and the will to win and the will to want to play for each other, and then to have Dylan Brown, you know, kick his field goal the way he did and then the boys hold on is awesome.
7: The Newcastle Falcons NBL 1 East men's basketball side has made it 5 wins on the trot following their 92-79 win over the Inner West Bulls on Saturday. The club's women's side saw a similar result, thrashing the Bulls 102-41 in Saturday's earlier match. For Maitland, both Mustang sides went down to the Hills Hornets Saturday, with the men falling 82-72 and the women losing 102-80. The Hunter Wildfires have fallen to 7th on this year's Shoot Shield ladder, following their 62-0 blowout loss against East on Saturday. The massive loss marked the club's biggest since their return to the competition in 2020. Meanwhile, Merriweather continue to dominate this year's Hunter Rugby competition, downing Maitland 41-33 for their 10th straight win on Saturday. Other results saw the Wanderers crush South 52-22 and Newcastle University defeat Hamilton 32-22. That's sport. I'm Charlie Proudlock.
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16: Some mornings are looking lovely along the coastline. However, unfortunately, this morning is not one of those mornings. Some very big surf expected today and over the next couple of days or so. Wet, grey, wintry, not overly nice at all. Cloudy, very high chance of showers coming and going for most of the week, across the weekend as well at this stage. First week of the school holidays, and we're talking about the really dismal start to the ski season. Well, thankfully, the weekend has delivered. June couldn't do it, but it looks like July is. Perisher, 32 centimetres over the weekend, a little bit more overnight. Threadbow, 43 centimetres. Falls Creek, 33. So hopefully, unfortunately, it is a late start, but if you're planning on heading down to the snow for the school holidays, at least there has been a little bit of snow, so that is good news, and some more on the way. Dressing for top temperatures today, 17 for the coast. Look, not a lot in it, 16s and 17s for the coast and valley. A little bit warmer tomorrow. Hamilton sitting on 15 degrees, so we've almost reached our maximum today along the coast. 10 degrees at Western. Roadwise, hey, good morning, Alan. He's southbound on the M1. He said, yeah, a little windy, a little wet. But the roads are clear, so that's good. Southbound on the M1 and northbound hassle-free. Of course, westbound New England Highway, pretty good. School holidays, a little bit less traffic on the road this morning, so that is good news. City and suburban roads, no problems. Trains and planes are looking good. And if you need 98 this morning, Mayfield, 169.5 a litre. That's the best we can do for you at this stage. Windale, 183.5, and East Maitland, 185.5. A Monday breakfast. What about school teacher brekkies just having a bit of a lie in this morning? Good for you. It's 22 to 7, 2NURFM.

0: It's 8:07. Todd Sargeant Breakfast Show for a Monday morning on 2NURFM. Go West. It was 1985 and Call Me. And I saw it over the weekend and I was sitting there thinking, will I get dinged or will it appear in my mailbag? And, well, it did.
1: You've got mail.
0: It did appear in my mailbag. Good morning, Renee. She's dropped me an email that came through early this morning. She said, g'day, Sarge. Good morning. Hey, my boyfriend and I saw Albo on the podcast over the weekend. It looks like he put his foot in his mouth. And I said to my boyfriend, I wonder what Todd would make of this. And, you know, remember, once upon a time, people would say, I wonder what Jesus would think of that. But Renee and her boyfriend are asking the question of me. There is something in that, I suppose. It is what it is. Anyway, look, I did see it, and the PM is been copping a lot of flack over the last 24 hours or so. Look, he appeared on the Nikki Osborne Bush Deep podcast, and one of the things I've got to say, and look, I do not understand why our politicians allow themselves to go on these shows. And one of the things I do like about extended podcasts and long form, we get to know a little bit more about our politicians. Now, that can be good, that can be bad. Sometimes you do find out a little bit more. And let's face it, our politicians are humans. They're males and females who are fathers, mothers, sisters, brothers. And outside of politics, they have their life. But I suppose the question needs to be asked, do we really want to know everything? And I think the long form content does allow us to know a little bit more about them. I don't understand why our politicians want to go on and appear cool. And I think it's more the blokes than the women who are doing it. You know, we've got a couple of ones in the local area that like to go and show that they're a knockabout bloke and this, that and the other. And I've got to say, it was always dead man walking. If you didn't hear what he said.
2: Shag, marry, date. Kylie Minogue, Nicole Kidman, or Rhonda Birchmore?
3: Kylie, clearly.
2: You'd marry Kylie and Shagger and date
3: her? All of the above.
0: Now, feminists have come out and had a go at the Prime Minister, which you could understand. And you knew it was going to end very, very badly. Everyone from Zali Steggall to Sal Grover has come out and basically given the Prime Minister a shellacking. And it really... What do? You go in and ask, what questions are you going to ask me? When you try and be trendy, when you try to be hip, it always ends up badly. But I'm going to throw something else into the mix this morning, Brekkies. And this is the question that no one seems to be asking. Yep, sure, they're kicking Albo's bum this morning. But none of the feminists are actually having a go at Nikki Osborne for asking the question. All the anger. And look, when I think Albo deserves a kick in the bum, I'll give him a kick in the bum when I think he's... But all the anger's coming on Albo. And it seems like no one is saying, well, hang on a minute. Nikki Osborne asked the question about a female. And none of the feminists seem to be saying, hey, you know, come on, we need to, if you're going to have a go at him, you ask the question. But I think the real victim we're missing this morning is this lady. Then again, maybe she's woken up this morning thinking, I should be so lucky. Biding your time, Kylie? 14 to 7, 2 NURFM.

0: good times and great music too. You are FM 103.7. Yeah, be careful what you wish for, Kylie. It's moving up on 12 to 7, Todd Sargent Breakfast Show. If you've got someone celebrating a birthday today, let me know, 49216216. We'll do the birthday shout-outs at 7.20 this morning. And Stephen Reid, Newcastle Knights have jousted their way into the NRL top four, downing the Dolphins. Close game, but you don't have to.
1: You know that feeling. Tyres worn, grip gone and timers poor. Relax, Mobile Tummy Tyres come to you. No downtime, no hassles, better grip, safer stops, no stress, just peace of mind.
0: 16216. We'll do the birthday shout-outs at 7.20 this morning. And

0: So, yeah, we made a half for ourselves, but happy.
1: That's Dylan Brown and the NRL on Nine. Around the other grounds, it was Panthers 36, Rabbitohs 14, Dragons 24, West Tigers 10, Sharks 28, Broncos 16, and Parramatta 23, Manly 14. Locally, Curry, Macquarie, Maitland, Wests, and the Entrance triumphed in the real NRL, whilst the Greens, Wanderers, and Uni celebrated in Hunter Rugby. Easts whacked the Wildfires 62-0 in the Shoot Shield, whilst the Wallabies were eclipsed 33-31 by Ireland in the Nations Cup. Local soccer saw Edgeworth beat Cohiba and Cooks Hill account for Valentine in the deferred Round 14 NPL matches. The Swans knocked over the Bulldogs, whilst the Giants upset the ladder-leading Frio in the AFL. The Adelaide Thunderbirds claimed their third Super Netball title after defeating the Melbourne Vixens by 19 goals in the season decider. Charles Leclerc has taken out the British Formula One Grand Prix. Oscar Piastri finished 11th. The North Stars went down 6-5 to the Mustangs in the ice hockey. And Australia has defeated England by 7 wickets in the Women's T20 World Cup cricket final at Lord's. Well north of London, the North East Premier League cricket match between Burnop Field and Heaton Lions was abandoned after a juvenile 800-kilogram bull described as incredibly fit and athletic escaped a farm, invaded the ground and charged at players. Police attended, however, the bull eventually left of its own accord, which is what I will do. Todd, that's the sport.
2: Oh dear, wasn't expecting that this morning, Reedy. Thank you very much for that. Of course, State of Origin number 3, Wednesday night, so we'll have a chat to you Wednesday morning at around 8:15 to get you. It's coming down to it. One all, New South Wales, Queensland. Is this going to be the blue seasons? Fingers crossed it is going to be. Hey, congratulations, Animal 46, still sitting at number 1 on the 2NU RFM footy tipping competition. Evie at number 2, and Balmain Bug has bumped Princess Fee out of third position. And I've got to say, I might be out of the World Cup, but I'm back into the top 1,000 in our tipping competition, 4 from 5 over the weekend. So I'm very, very happy. Watch this space. I'm coming home with a wet sail. 942nd. I hope you had a great weekend of tipping.
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0: On air, online, mobile with the 2NURFM app, wherever you're tuning in this morning. Hope your day's off to a great start. Diana, she's one of my brekkie nomads. She's cruising around in a little camper van at the moment. And she said, good morning, Todd. It's a lovely 22.3 degrees at Mission Beach. It's just rubbing our nose in it, Cratch. It's not just 22, but 22.3. And she says it feels like 24.
1: Ah.
0: Oh dear, I wonder what the poor people are doing today.
1: Yeah, oh well.
0: Reading news and doing the brekkie show.
1: That's
0: on 2NURFM. Anyway, the photos that she's sending in are just fantastic. Have you ever wondered, because you've got a little camper van kind of trailer teardroppy thing, do you ever feel like you'd ever just wanted just to get away and just take off? And
1: well, funny you say that.
0: Yeah?
1: We're going away this week.
0: Nice.
1: Yeah. So,
0: good.
1: I won't be here from Thursday for a week.
0: Well, mate, you enjoy. And feel free not to send me updates on how the weather is. You got it. Lots making news this morning. Yeah. Speaking of tourism, Port Stephens in the spotlight.
1: That's right. Tourism initiative there is set to boost visitor numbers in Port Stephens. Already they're seeing some big numbers coming through, and they're aiming to make it even better. Also this morning, the state's agriculture minister is urging the community to be alert but not alarmed after a migratory bird was found at Hawk's Nest on Friday and tested positive to the H5N1 bird flu strain. And again this morning, a woman charged with the domestic violence murder of her 4-year-old son at Wyong will remain behind bars until her next court appearance in September. Details coming up 7:30.
0: Thanks, Ian. 3 to 7, some more showers on the way. Tops of 16s and 17s.

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1: It's 7 o'clock. Good morning. I'm Dusty Fitzpatrick. The national auction clearance rate has dropped below 50% for the third consecutive week as falling property prices keep buyers on the sidelines. Data shows the preliminary success rate has hit just 49.8%. Experts say it's been worsened by recent interest rate hikes and the government's tax changes. But Labor MP Josh Burns has told Today he's confident the sector will recover.
2: Let's see how it goes over time, but I do think, you know, it is really important that the housing market needed something changed in it, because nobody was arguing how fantastic it was for first home buyers when the majority of young Australians were completely locked out of the housing market.
1: A statewide weapons crackdown has seen police seize 40 firearms, 83 knives and them execute 46 outstanding warrants. In Tamworth, three men have been refused bail after detectives uncovered shortened rifles, ammunition and stolen motorcycles during a house raid. Officers say they also intercepted people carrying concealed weapons in Wollongong, Haymarket and at the Parramatta Transport Interchange. Bus commuters on Sydney's northern beaches are being warned of disruptions due to industrial action. Drivers with private operator Keolis Downer are refusing to get behind the wheel of any bus, displaying a warning light on the dashboard. Transport for New South Wales Acting Coordinator General Matt Longland is urging people to plan ahead.
3: Allow a little bit of extra time if you're travelling on the bus from the northern beaches. As I said, buses will continue to operate, but industrial action might result in some services being delayed, or there might be some cancellations in place because of that action.
1: A driver's been arrested after a pursuit and crash which has injured a motorcyclist in Sydney's inner suburbs. Officers say the 51-year-old was the subject of a police chase at Camperdown before the pursuit was called off. Police say the driver then collided with a motorbike at Ultimo. The rider's being treated for non-life-threatening injuries. Researchers are hopeful a new imaging test could unlock life-saving surgery in an aggressive cancer with the lowest survival rate. The PET scan tracer outperforms standards tests in detecting pancreatic cancer, providing a better snapshot of tumour cells and their spread. Wesley Hospital Associate Professor David Wong says it was able to pick up extra lesions in 3 out of 10 patients, which standard scans miss entirely.
4: Pancreatic cancer, it's got a very high mortality rate. It's diagnosed late if you select the patients wrongly, so the surgical outcome will be poor.
1: Checking the markets now, the Australian share market is forecast to open down 35 points. One Australian dollar is currently buying 69.38 US cents.
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1: Mitch Moses has declared the Blues don't fear facing a sold-out Suncorp Stadium during the State of Origin decider. The New South Wales side's now in Brisbane ahead of Wednesday's clash. Moses says he'll thrive off a fired-up Queensland crowd.
5: I kind of enjoy playing there, you know what I mean? It's a great stadium. It's a real hostile environment. You enjoy those games as a competitor, as a rugby league player. I guess you want to be playing in those big games.
1: The Knights have defeated the Dolphins in a one-point thriller in Newcastle, Dylan Brown kicking a field goal in the 75th minute for a 13-12 victory. The Eels beat the Seagulls 23-14. Brazil and Norway are locked at nil-all in their FIFA World Cup clash. Mexico will take on England later today. And Novak Djokovic has made Wimbledon history, securing his 106th men's match win at the All England Club. It's 4 minutes past seven. That's the latest news and sport.
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9: Well, we did a snow dance and that's arrived over the weekend. We're hoping for sunny weather for the start of the school holidays. But look, there's going to be some patches at this stage. The Weather Bureau saying, look, showers on and off most days this week and sadly across the weekend at this stage. But we know what the weather's been like over the last few weeks. That could all turn around in the next 24 hours or so. Water-wise today, look, very messy if you've been thinking of heading to the beach. Water's a little bit on the chilly side. Large, powerful surf conditions expected today. Certainly building up at the moment. Southerly winds washing the surf out anyway, 20 to 25 knots. Seas to 2 metres. The southerly swell getting bigger as well. 3 metres. That'll be increasing to 3 to 4 metres during the day. So nice to go and watch, but really you probably don't want to go coastal at this stage. As I said, definitely brolly weather for the next few days or so. 16s and 17s top today for the coast and valley. It is 9 degrees at Largs. Gotten a little bit cooler over the last 45 minutes or so. 14 degrees at Warners Bay. Keeping an eye on the roads. Hey, thank you, Brekkie Paul. He just gave me a call at Pitnacree Road at East Maitland this morning. There's some cows on the road there. So just be careful if you're in that area. Appreciate that, Paul. Any other issues on the road, let me know. 49216216. Strangely enough, the cows haven't made it to live traffic this morning. Thank heavens for Paul. At this stage, M1 both directions is fine. Pacific Highway, New England Highway. We are expecting heavier traffic conditions. M1, John Renshaw across to Hexham. Of course, school holidays first day today. A lot of people did take off over the weekend, but at this stage, some slippery road conditions. So please just drive to conditions. Trains and planes are fine. If you need 91 this morning, Heather Bray, $1.54.9 a litre. That's the best we can do for you in the region this morning. Cardiff, $1.59.8 and Rutherford, $1.64.5. A Monday breakfast. Lovely to have your company. Well, I'll ask you the question this morning. When you go and buy new clothes, did you pop them straight on and take advantage of not having to iron? Or do they go into the washing machine? They're saying we should do that. Do you, don't you? Swing by a Facebook page, let me know. 7 after 7, 2 on your RFM.

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Breakfast on 2NURFM. Howard Jones, like to get to know you well. Robert's got your email. We're going to take a dive into the 2NURFM Music Vault after 7:30. Mark Rourke popping in at 8:20 this morning. Kev's going to do his thing on this day, and we'll find out what's happening in the world of finance at around 8:45 this morning. And human beings, I keep saying it, and my parents have said it, and you've probably said it, we are weird cattle, and so many of us have our own little quirks and funny ways. And if you've just popped the radio on this morning, you're talking about it, you go out and buy some new clothes, and I'm sure more of the women wash the new clothes than the men. We can get very, very lazy. I think men just look at it and go, wow, pre-ironed. Fantastic. At least I'll get one or two wears out of it. But we've all got our funny little quirks, and I will not wear anything, even socks, jocks, or hankies, without washing it. It's just something. It's that mum used to call it dressing. She said it's got that, and you know, you can smell it. It's the chemicals, the irky perkies, and you want to get those out of the way. You want to get them out on the line. But one of the things, and I agree with you, Joan, she just remembered to take the tags off before washing. I am a tag cutter offer. Now, sometimes the ones on the collar, I'll get rid of, mainly because I don't want people to know what size it is. But anyway, it's just a thing. I'm sure you do it as well. But you know the ones that really irritate me? And I don't know whether female shirts or blouses have them, but guys' shirts do. And it's very generous of the manufacturer to give you a spare button. But you know down near your muffin top? I don't know if it's on the right or left-hand side. They've always got that little button sewn there. It's like, oh, that's just got to go. That cannot stay. Out come the scissors. 12 after 7, 2NURFM. Good morning. You're

0: 16 after 7, Monday morning, 2NURFM 103.7. Hey, Sol, sister and train. And speaking of trains, I've got to say, I'm not a train spotter. I'm not one of those guys that likes to go and stand on railway bridges and take pictures of the locomotives and the carriages. And I really do admire the dedication. But we'll catch up with Michael Caine Wednesday morning, What's on the Tube. He will have another YouTube channel to check out. But a friend of mine, if you do like trains and you like history, wow, and you like walking, a mate of mine put me onto a great YouTube channel. It's called Walking Britain's Lost Railways. So proving how much of a dag I am, but I've got to say, fantastic. So well worth a look. And of course, we'll have a look at What's on the Tube Wednesday morning at around 7:15. And you know, Brekkies, that I embrace technology in some areas. And in other areas, I really, really don't. When it comes to watches, yeah, I've got a little Garmin watch that's got a heart rate monitor, but I like analog watches. I can't see myself buying an Apple Watch or anything like that anytime soon. And my car pretty much got an analog car, and I find I get into modern cars and they bing and they bong and they zip, and like I've got no idea. I've got no idea what all the noises are. But if you're in the market for a new car, and especially an electric vehicle, well, this could be coming our way very shortly. It's the Slate Auto EV, and it's been backed by Amazon founder Jeff Bezos. And it's a bit of a hark back to simpler times. Now, it's not cheap. Now, it's an SUV. 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And what it's doing is it's deliberately cutting out many modern comforts. Now, it offers hand crank windows. 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It's not electric. So hand crank windows, no built-in radio or infotainment screen, minimalist interior. Instead of high tech, it relies on affordability and customization. And this is where it's going to get expensive. So it's called the Slate Auto EV. It does come with air conditioning. I did a little bit of research on it. So it's a pretty ordinary looking car, but $36,000. And I was doing a bit of a comparison, and you know, utes are very, very expensive. It is very well priced. I don't know if it's a four-wheel drive. So for me, I would love to own one day an old F100 pickup. I think that would be fantastic. But the company says that simplicity keeps costs low while still meeting people's basic transportation needs. But do you think in this modern world, people would want to go back to having to wind up the windows themselves? Now, all of this, you don't have to have that. You can have all these customizations, but of course, as with everything, that is going to come at a cost. And you know what it's like, you go and buy a car, and do you want this, do you want that, do you want the other, and all of a sudden, what was a reasonable price, all of a sudden becomes quite a hefty price along the line. But the company says that simplicity keeps costs low, but the question remains whether buyers will accept a truck that feels closer to an old school utility than a modern SUV.
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Van Morrison, Jackie Wilson said, let's do the birthdays. 6th of July, celebrating. Got a fairly healthy birthday box list this morning. Jacinda Burke celebrating at Edgeworth. Happy birthday to my daughter. Hope you have an awesome day and love your computer. Very nice. I hope it's written down, so I haven't given away the surprise. Well, I hope not. Anyway, Kate Van Eyden from Clarencetown, happy birthday to me. Born 63, turning 63. Have a great day, Kate. Take care of yourself. Have a great day today. Patricia Malley from Charlestown, happy birthday, Misha. Love from all the family. Richard Ryan is celebrating at Head and Greeter today. Greg Innes from Lambton, happy birthday, Pop. Have a great day. Lots of love from Alia and Maverick. Kathy Redman from Aberdare, happy birthday, babe, from your loving husband, Gary. Katrina Gangamy from Madawi. I hope I've pronounced that correctly, Katrina. Gangamy? Yes, no, maybe. Anyway, it's your 70th birthday. Have a super day. Lots of love from Joe and Ruth. Murray Marshland from Errington, happy birthday. 17 today. Best of luck with your driving test tomorrow. You're going to do fine. I still remember my first driving test, and I failed on my first attempt. And I was really dark because Dad had given me some advice. He said, oh, look, yeah, look, when you're coming down through the gears, and Murray, that might be a totally foreign concept to you. So when you're coming down through, don't worry about third. Just go straight from fourth to second. Saves time. Anyway, Murray, lots of love from Dad, Mum, Tim and Nene. Neil Dilly from Berry Park, enjoy your special day. Love from the family. Presley Cahill from Ellamore Vale. Darling grandson and great-grandson, all our love to a big four-year-old. Have a great day. All our love, GG Grandpop. Ruth Roxby from Madawi. Joe Atkins from Bolwara. Happy birthday, Dad. Have the best day ever, being spoilt by us. Love from Emily, Harrison and Charlie. And Barry is celebrating at Aberdare. Happy birthday, Mum. Nanny Barry, have a great day. We love you heaps. From your 7 children, their partners and 25 grandkids. And I always ask the question, how the hell do you remember their names? Maybe just number them, like the Thunderbirds. Phil Evans is celebrating at Warners Bay. Happiest of birthdays, Phil. Love from 5 of the Sensational 6. And Barry Horvath from Charlestown. Have a great day, big brother. Love you from Nina and the Critters. Dalai Lama celebrating a birthday today. He's 91. Robin Boy Wonder, Burt Ward celebrating his 81st birthday. Sylvester Stallone is 80 today. And as I said, it was this day, 1994, that we realised that life is like a box of chocolates when Forrest Gump appeared on our TV screens. If you're celebrating today, have a wonderful, wonderful day. 27 after 7, news with Ian Crouch next. 2NURFM.

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1: Good morning, Ian Crouch with your 7:30 Hunter News update. A woman charged with the domestic violence murder of her four-year-old son at Wyong will remain behind bars until her next court appearance in September. The 32-year-old walked into Wyong Police Station on Saturday and was later charged after officers went to a nearby unit and discovered the boy's body. Superintendent Chad Gillies says the boy's death has rocked the local community and the first responding officers.
2: Whenever a child is a victim of violent crime and whenever a child is murdered, it strikes at the core of community. That's why it's absolutely important we work through this methodically. We try to understand what's happened, why it's happened, and from my perspective, we owe that to that little boy to make sure that we get the exact circumstances and present them to the court.
1: The state's agriculture minister is urging the community to be alert but not alarmed after a migratory bird found at Hawk's Nest on Friday tested positive to the H5N1 bird flu strain. 500 specially trained staff are now combing the region's beaches and waterways for sick or dead birds, while the state's chief vet is encouraging poultry farmers to bring their birds indoors and boost biosecurity measures. Tara Moriarty says consumers should not be alarmed following the confirmation of Australia's sixth case of the deadly bird flu strain.
3: There is no need to panic. People should continue buying chicken, continue buying eggs in the usual way.
1: A marine rescue mammal team has thanked the public for its assistance after a beached whale was found at Stockton over the weekend. The 1.8-metre melon-headed whale is believed to have strayed from its pod and became stranded on the beach. Rescuers from Orca were called in to help monitor the whale, but it had to be euthanised. A spokesperson for the organisation says community members quickly called the hotline and they were able to pass first aid advice over the phone while rescuers headed to the beach. Business Hunter CEO Bob Hawes says the station restoration will create positive ripple effects to Newcastle's economy. Last week, a development application was submitted by Ashbridge Capital for the historical site, now pending council approval. Bob Hawes says once finished, the station will boost local tourism and increase appeal for more businesses and events to enter the region. Bob Hawes says it only takes one project to build momentum across the city.
4: Any project can sort of be a leading light for others to follow suit. They have got a heritage-rich and cultural-rich opportunities in the CBD, but we need to make sure that we end up with a significant momentum across a number of different venues so that we've got some diversity in our offer.
1: More than $1 million of grant funding has been awarded to events across the Hunter. The state government funding through Destination New South Wales has invested in six local events to assist in operations and marketing. The funding is set to boost the local economy and tourism through local novelty events, including the Jackalope Block Party. Newcastle MP Tim Crackenthorpe says the funding will provide more entertainment opportunities for local residents.
5: These events, they stimulate our local economy. They bring a lot of tourists to the city as well, filling up our accommodation, and we provide entertainment and enjoyment for all the Novocastrians at the same time. So congratulations to all the recipients. I can't wait to see our city come alive for these fantastic events.
1: Port Stephens is one of the first regional towns to benefit from a statewide regional tourism campaign. 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Showcased across TV, social media and events, the campaign is expected to last 12 months. Port Stephens MP Kate Washington says the region has so much to offer.
6: We want to see as many people enjoying Port Stephens as possible. We've got a wonderful place with so many local businesses and so many local attractions. And so we want more people to enjoy it and we look forward to welcoming them.
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7: The Newcastle Knights have picked up yet another gritty win, downing the Dolphins 13-12 yesterday in a late game thriller. It came at a cost, however, with prop Jacob Saifidi expected to be out for a month due to a hamstring injury he picked up early in the first half. Coach Justin Holbrook says the prognosis isn't looking good ahead of scans.
8: I don't think it's real good, to be honest. Yeah, he thinks it's pretty bad, so obviously get scans on it, but it won't be a short-term one, I don't think.
7: The Newcastle North Stars, run atop the Australian Ice Hockey League ladder, has come to an end following their 6-5 loss against the Melbourne Mustangs over the weekend. A third period heartbreaker from the Mustangs' Brody Crane now has the North Stars sitting in second behind the Perth Thunder. This weekend's men's NPL results saw Cooks Hill down Valentine 3-1 in a catch-up game and Cahyba just lose out 2-1 to Edgeworth. Cooks Hill's win has seen them move them to sixth, while Cahyba's loss has them staring down relegation heading into round 18. And South's pursuit of Maitland in this year's Newcastle Rugby League season has hit a roadblock, with the club falling 16-8 against Wests over the weekend. The Pickers kept up their dominant ways, beating the Northern Hawks 28-0, while third-placed Currie downed Lakes 24-16. Other results saw the Endurance beat Cessnock 22-12 and Macquarie defeat Central 14-6. That's sport, I'm Charlie Proudlock.
1: 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And now you're up to date with the latest 2NURFM Hunter News.
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12: There is some blue sky to be seen through the coastal webcams. Having a look at the radar at the moment, Bulla Dealer and Dungog, you're probably getting a bit of rain, Maitland. Look, it's coming and going right across the coast. Not really large amounts, but it is what it is and lingering for the next few days or so. Look, we're going to get some sunny periods, but it's still going to be around possibly throughout most of the week. Maybe lingering over the weekend. I'm not even going to have a look at the second week of the school holidays yet, but I can tell you, if you were planning on heading to the snow, better late than never. Some great snowfalls over the weekend, and operators hoping for some more on the way as well. 17 atop today. Newcastle, the Lake and Bay, Maitland and Cessnock the same. And Singleton, good morning, heading for tops of 16. Around 13 degrees at Stockton. Still single digits, 9.1 at Maitland this morning. Road-wise, yes, some slippery conditions. Obviously, with the school holidays here, conditions are a little easier. So keeping an eye on live traffic at the moment, accident and breakdown free. The major city and suburban roads are looking good. Trains, Hunter, Central Coast Line may be heading away somewhere for the school holidays, on or close to time. And flights in and out of Newcastle Airport are looking pretty good. If you need diesel this morning, Salamander Bay, Anna Bay, best price we can do, thanks to Fuel Check, $1.69.5. Waratah, $1.77.5. And Rathmines, $1.78.9. We'll catch up with Mark Rourke around 8:20. Get a rundown of what he's got on for the weekend. He's still in with a chance in the World Cup. Ian Crouch and I are gone over the weekend. 22 to 8, 2 NURFM. Good morning. Stay.

On air, online, mobile. If you've taken us away for the school holidays, thank you for doing that. Do appreciate it. Lou Graham, just between you and me. Todd Sargent, Breaky Show, moving up on 17 to 8. We'll get Hunter headlines with Ian Crouch in the next couple of minutes. Really interesting satellite weather picture at the moment. Most of eastern New South Wales well and truly undercover. So if you're heading north on holidays, there's going to be some rain. If you're heading south, there's possibly going to be some. Maybe you've just got to head west. West's not looking too bad at this stage. If you've just popped along, look, everyone has their little things that they like to do. And obviously, you wouldn't think of buying cutlery or crockery or glasses. And I've got to tell you something I do, and I don't know whether you do it or not, is if I ever go to a hotel, and I've got to be honest with you, if I stay in a hotel that's got a star, I think I'm winning. But I'll never have a cup of coffee or have a drink out of a cup or a glass without washing it. It's just something, you know, or the cutlery or something like that. But what about clothes? And apparently at this stage, it looks like the blokes are the ones who are quite happy just to pop down, grab a shirt, grab a pair of pants, straight on and use it as a bit of an advantage. Most of the ladies are just saying, no way. And I'm... girls, I'm with you this morning on that. If it's going to touch my body, it deserves to be washed. 16 to 8, 2 on your RFM. Good morning.

0: It's 30 to 8, 2 in your RFM. Paul Young, every time you go away. Trev just dinged me and said, Todd, should I throw the brolly? Look, I would, Trev. You know, what have you got to lose? Happy to be helped this morning. Oh, dear. Heading for top 16s and 17s for the Coast and Valley. And, you know, when it comes to people doing the right thing, we always get told by our governments, our leaders, our authorities, do the right thing. If you see something that's wrong, report it. But not only in Australia, but the world has a terrible reputation when it comes to whistleblowers. People who stand up and do the right thing, they get absolutely crucified, especially when it comes to, doing the right thing regarding politicians and businesses. And this is a very, very, very stinky story this morning in today's Daily Telegraph. A ministerial driver who took the then Transport Minister Joe Halen to a Hunter Valley winery in a taxpayer-funded car, a trip that ultimately cost her position and plunged the Minns government into crisis, is now facing the sack himself. The move to quietly fire the driver over allegations he leaked details of the birthday lunch to the media. Now, this is a claim that he denies, has prompted the opposition to accuse the state government of targeting him as a fall guy after the Sunday Telegraph broke the story last year in the coverage. Now, one of the things that I find really hypocritical, our politicians, our governments, our parties leak like a sieve. If it suits them, they are the first ones. And then don't get me started on parliamentary privilege, please. But I just find it pot and kettle black this morning. Now, Ms. Halen was forced to resign from the front bench February last year when it was revealed she sent her taxpayer-funded driver 446K, 13-hour round trip to ferry herself, homelessness minister Rose Jackson, their husbands, and two friends to the Brokenwood Winery over the Australia Day long weekend. This is why people don't have faith it out.
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1: Transport her family to a private weekend lunch at a country acreage west of the Blue Mountains, as well as children's sports runs between her Caves Beach holiday home and Sydney. Yeah. Pub test failed. Sniff test failed. Now, even though the driver did not disclose the Australia Day trip that Miss Halen organised to the Sunday Telegraph, the Premier's department has moved to dismiss the employee 1 year later. So, the message we've got is, it's good to be a whistleblower as long as you're not blowing whistles on our politicians. What do you think? 9 to 8.
0: Maybe it's the Monaro you've owned for 30 years, the Sandman you always meant to finish, or the collection that's slowly taken over the shed. 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

0: Good times, great music, 2NURFM, the Four Seasons, Who Loves You, and the public. Crouchy, Johnny on the spot yesterday, a beached whale at Stockton Beach.
1: That's right. This was a 1.8-metre melon-headed whale and a juvenile whale found on Stockton Beach the weekend. Sadly, couldn't be revived and had to be euthanised, but still... members of the public very quick to offer first aid and get
0: straight
1: onto Walker,
0: in,
1: straight in and helped out. But these things sadly do happen. Also this morning, the state's agriculture minister says there have been no new identifications of bird flu in New South Wales over the weekend since the first confirmed case was identified at Hawke's Nest. And up to $1.3 million of grant funding has been given to event initiatives across Newcastle. We'll have the details for you at 8:30.
0: Thanks, Ian. Lots of making news today. Temperature-wise, pretty much it's not going to get a heck of a lot warmer. 16s and 17s. The Bureau are saying maybe 18s to 20s tomorrow. Some more rain lingering through as we cruise through the first week of the school holidays. We'll catch up with James Gruber from ComSec at around 8:45 this morning. Find out what's happening in the world of finance. News next. It's 2 to 8, 2 in your RFM. Yeah.

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1: It's 8 o'clock. Good morning. I'm Dusty Fitzpatrick. The Prime Minister has apologised for comments he made during a podcast interview about pop star Kylie Minogue. Anthony Albanese was asked to play the shag, marry, date game out of Kylie Minogue, Nicole Kidman and Rhonda Birchmore. After initially refusing to answer, Mr Albanese later replied, "Oh, Kylie, clearly." He has now responded in a statement apologising for the comments. The opposition claims Australia's poor run of auction clearance rates is a failure of the federal government's tax changes. For the third consecutive week, the auction clearance rate has come in below 50%. Analysts say buyer confidence has evaporated under the weight of interest rate hikes and changes to negative gearing and the CGT. Federal opposition leader Angus Taylor has told Today it's not how the housing crisis will be solved.
2: What we need is affordability, and that means rising incomes, falling inflation, falling interest rates, making it easier for Australians to get into a home. And that's the exact opposite of what is happening right now.
1: A statewide weapons crackdown has ended with police seizing 40 firearms and 83 knives in the space of 2 days. In Tamworth, 3 men have been refused bail after detectives uncovered shortened rifles, ammunition and stolen motorcycles during a house raid. Officers also intercepted offenders carrying concealed weapons in Wollongong, Haymarket and at the Parramatta Transport Interchange. An infectious diseases expert warns the potential spread of H5N1 in native birds on Australia's east coast could devastate commercial poultry flocks. The deadly strain's been detected in a giant petrel in New South Wales for the first time, making it the 6th case detected on Australian shores. 4 others were confirmed in WA and another in South Australia. Professor Michael Ward says there is a risk of mass mortality in wildlife.
3: It depends on that spillover. So at the moment, you have these isolated carcasses on beaches. The problem is if it gets into the wild birds, our local wild birds, then it becomes an endemic infection.
1: Artificial intelligence is driving a surge in higher school certificate cheating. Data shows AI was behind more than 60% of cheating incidents in take-home assignments, leading many schools in New South Wales to pivot to supervised in-class assessments. More than 500 students were caught using the technology, with many receiving 0 marks or heavily reduced grades. Also making news, 8 people have been rescued from a seaplane in the United States that landed in New York City's East River. Authorities say the aircraft struck a wave during a hard landing, causing it to partially capsize and a wing strut to snap. In finance, the Australian share market is forecast to open down 35 points, one Aussie dollar buying 69 US cents.
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1: The Knights have ended the Dolphins' 8-game winning streak with a 13-12 win at home in the NRL. The result marks Newcastle's 3rd straight win and moves the side to 4th on the ladder. Knights coach Justin Holbrook says his side handled themselves well in such a tight clash.
4: To get to 12 all just shows what great, I guess, grit the side's got and the will to win and the will to want to play for each other. And then to have Dill Brown, you know, kick his field goal the way he did, and then the boys hold on is awesome. Yeah, so we're getting used to those tight wins, but the main thing is we're winning.
1: The Eels have defeated the Seagulls 23-14. Norway leads Brazil 2-0 in their World Cup FIFA World Cup clash. Mexico and England do battle later today. It's 8:04. That's the latest news and sport.
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10: Gradually letting the temperature gauge rise at this stage. A little bit of wind chill factor. What have we got? 11 degrees at Lovedale, 14 degrees at Nelson Bay. Pretty much case breakies of what you see is what you are in for today. Very high chance of showers coming and going. There's no real big large amounts of rain, but it's 1 minute dry, next minute rain, and that's going to be the forecast over the next few days or so. Southerly winds along the coast, very, very messy and large and powerful surf conditions. Not overly inviting through the webcam, I've got to say this morning. Maybe even the dogs decide it doesn't want to go for a Monday morning walk. Heading for tops today, 16s and 17s for the valley. A little bit warmer tomorrow. Keeping an eye on the roads, obviously. School holidays, so school zones are not in force this morning. Definitely less traffic on the road at this stage. Nothing on live traffic. Having a look at Waze at the moment. The normal spots that are always very, very busy are a little easier at the moment, although coming off John Renshaw on ramp onto the New England Highway, Taro on the run to Hexham. That's a little busy at this stage, but that is about it. Trains and planes are looking good. If you need E10 this morning, Taro and Mayfield, the best price we can do for you in the region, 153.5. Bullaroo, 158.9. And Curry, $1.59.9. All thanks to Fuel Check. Kev Killaway on the way around 15 minutes' time. He's going to take you way back on this day on the way at 2NURFM.

0: 16 after 8, 2 in your RFM. We'll catch up with Mark Rourke. He is lurking around the building. We'll check in with him in the next few moments, find out what he's got lined up for you between 9 and midday today. And we're gonna take a little bit of a trip back, Breckies. Just grab my hand. Sorry it's cold. Cold hand, warm heart. We're going back to the days before email. And if you worked in an office environment, and one of the things that you would never ever want to see when you walked into your office or your desk, there'd be a memo. The boss has been out and you could kind of, well, you could accidentally lose the memo because you put papers on top of it and that kind of thing. But these days, the memo, long gone, talking about email. And I would love to work in a situation, and I admire anyone, actually envy. I would go from admire to envy anyone who has a work situation where they do not have to check email. And I'm putting my hand up. It's a known fact around 2 and URFM, but I have gotten better. I've gone to Email Ignorers Anonymous, 12-step program. I'm on it. I'm doing my best day by day. But it's a known fact that in the past, that's the old Todd over there. The new Todd checks his emails and he responds, et cetera, especially to the boss. But I love a situation where you don't have to do that. But if you've just gotten into work this morning and it's one of the first things that you do and you go, oh dear, apart from all the junk and all the scams, you're sitting there and you've heard of sleep apnea. Okay, well, there's something called email apnea and you may be experiencing it. That stressful email sitting in your overloaded inbox could literally, Breckies, be taking your breath away. And some experts say many people unconsciously hold their breath or breathe quicker or more shallow while they're reading or writing emails. Now, I've got a rule now, and it's not something I've created. A lot of people have said it over the years, and it does make a heck of a lot of sense, especially if someone sent you a nasty email. I can be hot-tempered, Breckies. I know you're probably thinking just that jovial, roly-poly Todd, but I can be. And what I do now, if someone says something nasty or makes a complaint and it's not warranted, I'll draft the email and I'll let it sit there and probably change it the next day. But this habit is known as email apnea, and it's a stress response that can also happen while you're texting, you're scrolling, working on your computer. If you're at the office this morning, let me know, you know, maybe in the Friday free-for-all or ding me. Do you have that situation? Especially if you've got a boss that's a bit of a so-and-so. And, you know, you get in there And of course, you can't use capital letters because that's yelling. And you just know when a smart ass email comes through, you know, you just know. And what they're basically saying is that shallow breathing is keeping your body in fight or flight mode, increasing muscle tension, anxiety and fatigue. So if you're feeling exhausted by around 10 and you've got to go and get a Mars bar, that could be the reason. But apparently there's some good news. Simply becoming aware of your breathing can help. So it's not going to stop your so-and-so boss sending so-and-so emails, but maybe just breathe. It might work. It might not.
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8: Born on this day, American former First Lady Nancy Reagan.
3: American singer Bill Haley. Maitland-born Australian actress Ruth Cracknell.
2: I went for a walk. There's nothing wrong with that, surely.
6: You walked out the door 3 hours ago to get some milk.
2: Do we need milk?
6: Yes.
2: I wish you'd told me. I could have got some while I was out.
3: American actress Janet Leigh. Exiled spiritual leader of Tibet, the Dalai Lama. Irish comedian Dave Allen. American singer Gene Chandler. American actor Sylvester Stallone.
8: Yo, Adrian! Adrian!
3: The 43rd President of the United States, George W. Bush. Australian actor Geoffrey Rush. British comedian Jennifer Saunders.
9: Because, sweetie, I have been a paradise, but I have never been a me.
3: And the American actor who played Robin in TV's Batman, Burt Ward.
10: Holy hole in a donut!
3: Making history, July 6, 1885, Louis Pasteur performs the first inoculation of a human being, a young boy bitten by a rabid dog. 1912, Australia's first automatic telephone exchange opened in Geelong. 1923, the Union of Soviet Socialist Republics, the USSR, was established. 1971 saw the death in New Orleans of jazz legend Louis Armstrong. He was 71. Also in 1971, ABBA's Bjorn and Agnetha were married. 1986, Australia's Kevin Barlow and Brian Chambers are hanged in Malaysia for drug trafficking. 1998 saw the death in California of singing cowboy film star Roy Rogers. He was 86. 2001, the Federal Court of Australia ruled in favour of South Sydney being readmitted to the NRL. The league announced the Rabbitohs would be included in a 15-team competition in 2002.
11: The man who led the fight, South's president George Piggins, declaring it was time to put an end to the bad blood and return the battles to the football field.
12: I just thought that we were right and we were wrongly done by, and we were going to fight till we got justice, and we got justice here today.
3: 2003, American actor Buddy Ebsen died of pneumonia at the age of 95, best remembered for playing Jed in TV's Beverly Hillbillies. 2016, South African Oscar Pistorius, the Blade Runner, is sentenced to 6 years jail for the 2013 Valentine's Day murder of his girlfriend, Reva Steenkamp.
13: This six-year sentence is fairly surprising given that it's less than half the maximum of 15 years for non-premeditated murder, which is what the prosecution had asked for.
3: And finally, born today, July 6, 1961, Australian singer Rick Price. I'm Kev Kellaway. This is 2NURFM's On This Day.

0: It's 25 after 8, 2 at URFM. 103.7, yeah, the weekend's gone, but so's a few hours of Monday morning. Rick Price, walk away, Renee. Mark Rourke has walked into the studio. Crouchy and I are done. World Cup, you're still in with a chance. Who are your teams still bobbing around?
1: There are 13 teams left as of now. I have the USA and Belgium. They play each other later in the week, so I've got a guaranteed quarterfinal berth.
0: Yep.
1: Today, the UK, which is my team, we have Mexico. Amanda has Mexico.
0: Oh, dear.
1: So that means by lunchtime today, it's going to be really great and really bad for one of us.
0: You know, I don't think Amanda's going to care because on Friday we were talking. Well, she was talking. She's got this men fireman calendar, shirtless fireman, right? And she's all, I'm sitting at home yesterday, ding, my phone goes, oh, it's Amanda. And I immediately, okay, what's it? And I get a photo of a shirtless firefighter. Okay, what are you sending me this for?
1: Wrong group chat, Ben.
0: Yes, exactly. Wrong group. So I think her mind's elsewhere at the moment, but it could come back very, very quickly.
1: Yeah, well, there was the calendar that was she had a couple of years ago in here, firefighter, and she ran it another year because it, you know, it didn't matter because the dates were off. And you actually cut out a giant picture of Kev's face and put it on the top of each guy for each month.
0: Oh,
1: and
0: really? Well, dream.
1: He's very famous for a while.
0: Yeah. Very popular with the ladies around too in URFM.
1: Yeah, and I think about the UK. They're going to win today.
0: Okay, well, keep your fingers crossed. You and I disagree on a lot of things, but we also agree on a lot of things as well. And we're talking about clothes, and I've got to say, I cannot wear anything that I buy new that hasn't been washed. I would imagine, I'm going to take a stab in the dark, Brekkies, I haven't asked him, but you'd have to be the same, wouldn't you?
1: Now, is the concept of I can't wear it new, because that word new is so close to nude, and there's the thought that somebody else would have been...
0: No, not nude. New. Brand new.
1: No, I don't. I just there's the, like, when these pair of pants were bought...
0: You don't wash them.
1: Up, got taken up. Got went back to the store. Put them on.
0: I find that really weird.
1: Yeah,
0: I would have thought you would have been in the
1: underwear.
0: You know,
1: comes in a packet. What's the issue?
0: Well, there's chemicals in it, and you know, I don't want foreign fingers on my underwear unless I've asked for it.
1: Not foreign fingers,
0: but other people's fingers. Anyway, it doesn't matter whether it's Australian underwear or overseas underwear. I would have put $50 on the fact that you would have been a wash before wear kind of guy.
1: No, it's if something just doesn't look ready to go in the store, I won't buy it anyway.
0: Okay.
1: So,
0: and
1: no.
0: It doesn't bother, here's the thing, it doesn't bother you that I might have tried that pair of pants on before you. And my bits are, it doesn't, I'm surprised. I'm absolutely flabbergasted.
1: Well, see, here's the other thing. When you buy a pair of pants, you just take them from the bottom, so the likelihood of that pair being the pair that somebody tried on in that size.
0: You've got all the answers, haven't you? That's very true. No, hey, I've got to give it to you. That's very true.
1: So I'm just thinking, when I went to the store, this is what I do. Take them from the bottom.
0: Yeah. So basically, the pair you try on are not the pair you buy. That's diabolical. That's villain material.
1: No, they're still the pair I buy, but I take them from the bottom of the... You know how you go
0: freshly
1: and buy
0: folded.
1: Exactly. Mm. You don't take the one on the top. I mean, unless they're the only one in the size, but I still don't do the thing.
0: Okay. After 9, what have you got?
1: Look, it is anti-boredom month, so we want to know your boredom busters. John O'Connor will be hallucinating, and we'll find out what's happening in the world of motoring today as well.
0: All right, Bucks in after 9. Ian Crouch in an 8:30 Hunter News update next.

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1: Good morning, Ian Crouch with your 8:30 Hunter News update. The state's agriculture minister says there have been no new identifications of bird flu in New South Wales over the weekend since the first confirmed case was identified at Hawke's Nest. Official tests showed a giant petrel seabird found dead on a local beach was infected with the H5N1 strain of the virus. It's the sixth confirmed case in Australia in recent weeks. Tara Moriarty has told the ABC biosecurity surveillance has ramped up.
2: We've got people looking around the area that it was found, around Hawke's Nest, but also further around high-risk areas on the coast, looking for other birds. We haven't found any. We've had that surveillance ramped up for a couple of days now, and it will keep going.
1: Detectives are working to determine if a four-year-old boy had been dead for several days before his body was found in an apartment at Wyong. His 32-year-old mother remains in custody after walking into a local police station on Saturday, sparking a welfare check. Police say the child was found with severe injuries. Frantic efforts by members of the public and orca volunteers have been unable to save a juvenile whale found on Stockton Beach at the weekend. Locals found the 1.8-metre juvenile melon-headed whale and quickly alerted the Marine Rescue Organisation, who provided first aid advice while dispatching a rescue team. Sadly, the young whale had to be euthanised. A new statewide tourism initiative is set to boost visitor numbers in Port Stephens. The region is one of the first five regional towns selected to promote tourism in regional New South Wales, with a 12-month TV and social media campaign aiming to attract visitors and boost local businesses. Port Stephens MP Kate Washington says she can't wait for more people to come visit.
3: Port Stephens has so much to offer, and we look forward to welcoming as many people as possible so they can come and enjoy our beautiful part of the world. And we will lay out the welcome mat for them all.
1: Business Hunter CEO Bob Hawes believes the proposed upgrades to the station in Newcastle will put the city on the map as a cultural heritage hotspot. A final development application is before council for the site's full redevelopment, focusing on building upgrades and essential conservation repairs. The historic site was constructed in 1858 and ceased operation in 2014. Bob Hawes says the heritage restorations will increase local tourism.
4: There's been a lot of work done over the years to preserve the heritage of the eastern part of Newcastle, and it's become a bit of a trademark for people visiting the region that they come up here and they're gobsmacked by the extent of some of the buildings that we still have preserved.
1: Up to $1.3 million in grant funding has been given to event initiatives across Newcastle. Events including Jackalope's Block Party, Newcastle Food Month and the Newcastle Fringe Festival will receive funding from the state government to ensure continued success. Newcastle MP Tim Crackenthorpe says it's critical for Newcastle's cultural scene to support grassroots events.
5: I mean, there are so many good ideas in our community and it's hard to get them up and get them running and keep them running. I mean, the Newcastle Fringe Festival is a good example there. It's been going for some time, but it started from a very small base and now it's a very successful, wonderful attraction for Newcastle.
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6: The Newcastle Knights are now riding a three-game winning streak off the back of a tough 13-12 win over the Dolphins yesterday. Debutant Lachlan Crouch was huge, playing 42 minutes in the place of star prop Jacob Saifidi, who was forced from the field early due to a hamstring injury. Forward Tyson Frizzell says Crouch's debut was a long time coming.
7: Crouch has probably been one of the best for New South Wales Cup, so he was always ready to get his opportunity and I thought he did an outstanding job.
6: In Hunter Rugby, Merriweather are still undefeated after 10 rounds, downing Maitland 41-33 to extend their streak. Other results saw the Wanderers crush South 52-22 and Newcastle University defeat the Hamilton Hawks 32-22. Both Newcastle Falcons basketball sides are rolling, with the men's side making it five wins in a row with a 92-79 win against the Inner West Bulls over the weekend. The women's side followed suit, crushing the Bulls 102-41 and headlined by a near triple-double performance for Nicole Munger. Elsewhere, both Maitland Mustangs teams lost to the Hills Hornets, with the men falling 82-72 and the women 102-80. And the Hunter Wildfires have lost 62-0 against Easts. It marks their biggest Shoot Shield loss since 2020. That's sport, I'm Charlie Proudlock.
1: And the winning numbers in Weekend Lotto are 4, 8, 15, 32, 43 and 44, and the supplementaries are 22 and 23. And now you're up to date with the latest 2NURFM Hunter News.
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14: You know, I've been resisting the temptation to do an icon check for further out than Wednesday. Look, at this stage, the Bureau is saying chance of rain every day for the next 8 days or so. But the thing is, 35% chance on one day, 25% on another day. So there is going to be some sunny periods lingering around. We did have a little bit of sun around 15 minutes ago, but it's going to be a bit choppy and a bit changey at this stage. 16s and 17s today atop for the coast and the valley. Very messy along the coast. Not the place you want to be today. Anyway, school holidays are here. At least there's that. It's 21 to 9, 2 on URFM, 103.7.

0: Well, that's what we want. Hopefully you're getting the same little bit of sunshine poking through the clouds that I am as well. It's Ace. How long? 14 to 9, Todd Sargeant, Brekkie Show. And according to mortgage brokers, people who bought houses under the federal government's 5% deposit scheme have had the rug pulled out from under them. Amid cooling and falling house prices, not just in Sydney, Melbourne, but around Newcastle as well, with a possibility that many are risk being pushed into negative equity. That story is not going away at this stage. Keeping an eye on the world of finance at CommSec this morning. Good morning, James Gruber.
1: Morning. The Australian share market is set to fall at the open, with index futures down 0.4%. Now, US share markets were closed on Friday for the Independence Day long weekend, but US futures markets were open and they were mostly higher, with the S&P 500 futures up 0.4% and the NASDAQ futures rising 1.2%. European markets were open on Friday and they hit an intraday record high and logged their biggest weekly jump in over a month. The continent-wide FTSE Euro First 300 index ended up 0.7%. Looking ahead to this week, there's the Melbourne Institute Inflation Gauge figures for June, as well as the ANZ job ads today. In the US, you've got a big earnings season coming up, and it's starting on Thursday with PepsiCo and Delta Airlines on Friday before the US mega banks report their results starting next week. The Aussie dollar, meanwhile, was slightly lower in trading this morning against the US dollar. It's currently trading at 69.36 US cents. 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

You know that feeling. Tyres worn, grip gone and timers poor. 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

sorry, Brekkies. Again, I've got to do a retraction. I got it wrong. Amanda McCreed has just flicked me a note. It's the Kilted Men calendar, not the Firemen calendar. Sorry, it's, you know, the devil's in the detail, I know. But anyway, got to do what you got to do. Short-term memory loss. Anyway, hey, thanks for your company this morning. I hope you've had a great start to your day. A little bit of sunshine poking through, so that's good news. Mike's in after the 9 o'clock news, and I'll see you, minus the kilt, tomorrow morning from 6 on 2 and URFM 103.7, 7 to 9.

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1: It's 9 o'clock. Good morning, I'm Ian Crouch. The Prime Minister is meeting with his Fijian counterpart as the two nations edge closer to an upgraded defence pact. Sarah Wietersane reports.
2: The Prime Minister has arrived in Fiji, marking the start of a week of diplomacy with Pacific nations and India. Anthony Albanese is in Suva for the signing of a long-awaited treaty that will entrench Australia as Fiji's defence partner of choice. The Vivale Union Agreement is aimed at limiting China's strategic influence in the region. Tomorrow, Anthony Albanese will fly to the Solomons to celebrate the nation's 48th anniversary of independence and advance talks on a separate defence deal. He'll then hold meetings with the leaders of PNG, Tonga and Samoa in Brisbane before talks with the Indian Prime Minister in Melbourne on Thursday.
1: A Central Coast community is still in shock following the alleged murder of a four-year-old boy in Wyong. Police have seized a vehicle and multiple items from the home where the child's body was found. The boy's 32-year-old mother did not apply for bail and is due to reappear in court in September. 500 specially trained staff will scour beaches and waterways across the region after a sample taken from a migratory bird found at Hawk's Nest tested positive to the H5N1 strain of the deadly bird flu. It marks the sixth confirmed case along the Australian coastline. It's prompted New South Wales Chief Vet Dr. Joe Coombe to advise poultry producers to consider housing their birds and take extra biosecurity precautions. Agriculture Minister Tara Moriarty confirming the positive test at the weekend.
3: The bird sample that we sent off that was found in Hawk's Nest has tested positive for H5N1. That is the deadliest strain of bird flu around the world.
1: Tara Moriarty says mitigation measures are working effectively, while Australia's Chief Veterinary Officer Sam Hamilton says the risk to human health remains low. Anyone who finds a sick or dead bird is urged not to touch it and to call the Animal Disease Hotline on 1800 675 888. Shortland MP and Minister for Defence Industry Pat Conroy will travel to Turkey this week to represent Australia at the NATO Leaders Summit. His attendance will reinforce Australia's long-standing partnership with NATO and shared commitment in addressing common security challenges across the Indo-Pacific and Euro-Atlantic regions. Pat Conroy will address NATO and its allies and hold bilateral meetings on priority areas of strategic collaboration, including defence industrial opportunities. Federal police warn international cartels are using genetically modified plants to dramatically boost cocaine production. Officers say the refined plants yield more crops per year, helping drive global supply to record-breaking highs. The AFP recently uncovered 2.7 tonnes of the drug found hidden at a property in Sydney's west. Education officials say HSC exam cheating has more than doubled in the past 5 years, with AI driving the surge. In response to the spike, teachers are increasingly replacing take-home tasks with in-class writing and oral assessments. Experts argue schools must now focus on teaching ethical AI literacy.
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1: Australia are ICC Women's T20 Cricket World Champions after downing England last night to claim the cup. They won by 7 wickets, chasing down the target of 151, with just 3 down and 17 balls to spare. It's Australia's 7th Women's T20 World title in just 10 editions of the tournament. In the World Cup, Norway are advancing to the quarterfinals, downing Brazil 2-1 this morning. They now await the winner of England and Mexico, set to start later today, with round of 16 play to continue through to Wednesday. And the Newcastle North Stars fell 6-5 to the Melbourne Mustangs over the weekend. The loss has broken their streak atop the Australian Ice Hockey League, knocking them down to second on the ladder behind the Perth Thunder. And now you're up to date with the latest 2NURFM news.
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4: Cloudy with some showers expected to continue today. Winds out of the south to southeast. And we are expecting more rain for Tuesday, Wednesday, Thursday as well. Some sun around, so take the pockets of sunshine while you can. It's a top of 17 for the coast and 16 for the Hunter Valley today. Broadmeadow right now, if you're scooting through Nine Ways, we're looking for you at 13 degrees, 12 degrees right now at both Thornton and also Hedon Greta. 6 minutes after nine. Hello. Let's get into a Monday morning. Mark Rook with you today through until midday as we roll up the good times and great music. McCartney now. 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

0: Good times and great music at 2NURFM 103.7. Some Aussie Gold from the Uncanny X-Men and 50 Years. G'day, Mark Rook with you today. We're ripping into a Monday morning. A bit later on, we'll catch up with Professor John O'Connor from the University of Newcastle. Now, he'll take a look this morning at a student studying fungus. It's a good place to start, isn't it? It makes users hallucinate tiny people, maybe on the verge of a scientific breakthrough. We will get into that a bit later on as well. Also, it looks like many of us are clueless about our superannuation. We'll find out about that as well. But first, though, this is actually something that happened to me over the weekend. Maybe it happens to you as well. Look, it is anti-boredom month. That is the month of July. So we kind of focus on trying not to be bored. And I have to say, for a first weekend in ages, wasn't booked into work throughout the entire weekend. So did the housework, did all the boring stuff that everybody has to do, and then found, oh, this is what it's like to sit around and do nothing for a while. What's the go? What do we do to get out of being boredom? We're asking you today on our Facebook page to share your boredom busters with us. How do you stop yourself from being bored? Or maybe you're just content to have a bit of downtime from time to time if you are or are not the person that needs to always be on the go. So your cure for boredom, there's some comments already on our Facebook page. We'll get into some of yours as we check throughout the morning here at 2NURFM.
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0: 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Quick reminder of a couple of things coming up. A little bit later for us. Coffee break today. One half of the Eurythmics, and it's the Annie Lennox half we'll be taking a look at. Here's an interesting one. The passing parade today. The topic from John Doremus, position vacant. I have no idea what that means in relation to his program today, so I'm looking forward to some of that as well. And Sarah Megatson from Finder will join us. This thing they're talking about, they're calling the retirement roulette. Around 4 million of us are clueless about superannuation, so we'll see if we can plug a few of us in after 10 o'clock today. Meanwhile, up on the Facebook page, we are having a look at boredom. What's your cure for being bored? Ivan, not much chance for you. So my wife mustn't want me to be bored as she's always finding something for me to do. Jane, boredom is an excuse for being miserable. It's choice. And Steve says, get yourself an old combi. You'll either be cruising in it or fixing it. Carol, just reading a book with a garden for you. Leanne, also some reading, jigsaw puzzles, walking, training my dog, swimming, camping. Boredom, what's that? And Heather, similar here, going for a walk, reading a book, or visit the kids. And Pam, maybe you're doing this morning, maybe. Dancing around the unit to the music of 2NURFM, great stress reliever. We'll get you back into some of that very, very shortly. And some more of your comments as we head through the morning as well. Your boredom busters, what are they? On our Facebook page at 2NURFM.
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0: All right, some large and powerful surf conditions today. Tricky for rock fishing, swimming and surfing and crossing bars by boat. Southerly winds up around 20 to 25 knots. Seas up to 2 metres and there is a southerly 3 metre swell increasing to 4 metres today. High tide at about a quarter to 1. 1.9 metres there. Cloud conditions otherwise. High chance of showers and more rain for the rest of the week. Tops of 17 for the coast, one less than 16 for parts of the Hunter Valley. Currently around the lake at Spears Point, 14 degrees, 13 degrees for you in and around Green Hills and the rest of East Maitland at 28 to 10 at 2NURFM 103.7.

0: Good times, great music at 2NUR FM 103.7. And this is one of those anomalies that happens at this time of year, the old Christmas in July thing. And if that is something that is, it's very much you, a couple of events happening this Friday and Saturday, both at Tea Gardens, the Christmas in July sale, Tea Gardens Anglican Ob Shop. They'll be doing that from Friday right throughout Saturday as well. You'll find them at Witch Street. And the Tea Gardens Christmas in July Fest is happening in Anzac Park. That is happening on Saturday. 60 stalls, a padding zoo as well, face painting for the kids. So we've got a whole bunch of stuff there for you right in front of the Myall River. So Christmas in July, very much a thing in the Tea Gardens Hawk's Nest area this Friday and Saturday as well. If you'd like some details on both of those events, pretty simple really. You just make your way up to our events calendar. You'll find that at 2NURFM.com.au.
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Well, after what was a fairly decent sort of a weekend, considering we're bang in the middle of winter, this week, bit of a different few days on the way, some more shower activity, more rain for Tuesday, Wednesday, Thursday as well, and tops across Newcastle and the Hunter Valley of around 17 degrees today. We'll get you up to the Hunter newsroom. Ollie Goldner and the team limbering up for the next couple of minutes after Human Nature at 2NUR FM 103.7.

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1: It's 10 o'clock. Good morning. I'm Ollie Goldner. After nearly 16 months of enterprise bargaining, the National Tertiary Education Union has voted to endorse the University of Newcastle's proposed agreement terms. Since March last year, the union and university have been in intense discussions around pay, workloads, and super. The final terms will see all staff receive an annual pay rise of 3.5%, improvements to workload structures, and casual staff receive an additional 5% super. The union's Newcastle branch president, Terry Summers, says they're glad it's finally over.
2: So it's been many meetings and many discussions, bargaining sessions, and I think we've managed to get a fairly good outcome overall.
1: The state government has invested $12 billion into establishing a secure train manufacturing